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1: 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Lows dip down to about 42 tonight under clear skies, winds out of the west, around 5 miles per hour. Mainly sunny skies tomorrow. High temperatures reach up to 72. Lows dip down to about 55 tomorrow night, clear skies. Temps above average Tuesday and Wednesday with highs from the low 70s to the upper 70s. Take a look at the extended forecast, 68 Thursday, 68 Friday, and 76 on Saturday. I'm staff meteorologist Paul Trombley. Currently 69.
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1: 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Lows level off around 40 tonight under clear skies. Winds out of the west around 5 miles per hour. Daytime highs approaching 71. Tomorrow, mainly clear skies. Clear skies tomorrow night. Lows level off around 55. Dry with temperatures a bit above average Tuesday and Wednesday, and highs from the low 70s to the upper 70s. Take a look at the extended forecast. 68 Thursday, 68 Friday, and 76 on Saturday. I'm staff meteorologist Paul Trombley. Right now, 64.
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1: ABC News, I'm Wayne Cabot. The Air Force is moving fast now to remove all of its bombers from Great Britain, about a dozen of them, hastily being flown home to the U.S. The Pentagon not saying why, but last week the base in Britain was targeted by what President Trump said could be a plot by Iran. That base has been a launch point for U.S. bombing missions against Iran. If you think the heat in California is not normal, you're right. It is 15 to 20 degrees above average, and it's not letting up, says ABC meteorologist Leslie Lopez.
2: Fourth consecutive day for Los Angeles to hit over 100 degrees. And we're looking at heat advisories and extreme heat warnings up and down the state from Northern California all the way down to San Diego. We're also watching the temperatures continue to stay hot all the way through most of this work week.
1: A 7-year-old girl was stabbed to death walking on a Chicago sidewalk this morning. Bystanders held the woman suspect until police arrived. Police haven't said if the two knew each other. This is ABC News. Imagine if you had to vote, if it was the law. Brazil holding a presidential election today. Voting is compulsory, including for those living abroad, as in here in the U.S. ABC News Radio spoke to the Consul General of Brazil in New York, Ambassador Adonio Senaganum.
3: There are penalties. They are not strong. Normally, if you can justify why you couldn't vote or why you decide not to vote, and then you pay a small fee and that's it.
1: And with the polls now closed, there will be a runoff with the Trump ally on the ballot, Flavio Bolsonaro, taking on the incumbent, 80-year-old Luiz Inácio Lula da Silva. Officers in Dooley County, Georgia, say it was overwhelming to see so many gunshot victims today, including two dead, at an outdoor party stretching over four blocks. The 35 injured range in age from 14 to 51, and the majority were gunshot victims. No motive, no suspects. Wayne Cabot, ABC News.
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1: 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Lows level off around 40 tonight under clear skies. Winds out of the west around 5 miles per hour. Daytime highs approaching 71. Tomorrow, mainly clear skies. Clear skies tomorrow night. Lows level off around 55. Dry with temperatures a bit above average Tuesday and Wednesday, and highs from the low 70s to the upper 70s. Take a look at the extended forecast. 68 Thursday, 68 Friday, and 76 on Saturday. I'm staff meteorologist Paul Trombley. Right now, 64.
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1: 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Lows dip down to about 40 tonight under clear skies. Winds out of the west around 5 miles per hour. Daytime highs approaching 71. Tomorrow, lots of sunshine. Clear skies tomorrow night. Lows level off around 55. Daytime highs approaching 78. Tuesday, under sunny skies. 71 Wednesday. Taking a look at the extended forecast, 68 Thursday, 68 Friday, and 76 on Saturday. I'm staff meteorologist Paul Trombley. Currently 58.
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1: ABC News, I'm Wayne Cabot. All U.S. bombers are being flown home from Britain after a suspected terror plot was foiled last week at the base that America launched attacks during the Iran war. About the Fly Dubai attack, the AP reports Israel had a list of all passengers and crew before the flight, raising questions about why the co-pilot was not flagged. Oman Air banned him from flying over his extremist views. Krista Pike, still unconscious, 4 days after surviving two lethal doses in Tennessee's death chamber. ABC's Perry Russum reports a veteran prosecutor will investigate the corrections department.
2: In a statement, the department says it did follow protocols. Pike was sentenced to death after being convicted of beating, torturing, and killing Colleen Slemmer back in 1995.
1: 4 blocks of bloodshed in Vienna, Georgia this morning. Gunfire from two locations, leaving 2 people killed, 35 injured. Police say that they have no motive and they have no suspects. This is ABC News. The Coast Guard sending condolences after failing to find 6 people on a medical transport plane off Nantucket. Here's Morgan Norwood.
3: According to the operator, Bermuda Skyport, the Canadian Registered Air Ambulance left L.F. Wade International Airport in Bermuda around 12:41 Saturday morning. At 2 a.m., roughly 80 minutes later, the FAA losing contact with the Gulfstream G-100. A source telling ABC News officials believe the plane rapidly descended 7,500 feet before hitting the water. Air traffic control audio indicates the pilot may have been coming in blind with electrical problems while a storm loomed ahead.
4: Okay, you declare emergency.
3: The Coast Guard deploying planes, choppers, and cutters, even bringing in sonar to search the seafloor.
1: Today, the CDC reported flu activity is low but rising. How bad it might get depends partly on how many get vaccinated. Everyone over 6 months is recommended to get the shot, typically by the end of October. I'm Wayne Cabot, ABC News.
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0: 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Lows dip down to about 40 tonight under clear skies. Winds out of the west around 5 miles per hour. Daytime highs approaching 71. Tomorrow, lots of sunshine. Clear skies tomorrow night. Lows level off around 55. Daytime highs approaching 78 Tuesday under sunny skies. 71 Wednesday. Taking a look at the extended forecast, 68 Thursday, 68 Friday, and 76 on Saturday. I'm Staff Meteorologist Paul Trombley. Currently 58.
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1: 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Lows level off around 40 tonight under clear skies. Winds out of the west around 5 miles per hour. Daytime highs approaching 71 tomorrow. Mainly clear skies. Lows dip down to about 55 tomorrow night. Clear skies. Dry with temperatures a bit above average Tuesday and Wednesday, and highs from the low 70s to the upper 70s. A peek at the extended shows, 68 Thursday, 68 Friday, and 76 on Saturday. I'm staff meteorologist Paul Trombley.

0: Right now, it's 57 degrees.
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1: ABC News, I'm Wayne Cabot. The U.S. is sending home its entire fleet of bomber planes from Great Britain. The Pentagon not saying why. They're leaving the U.K. base from which America attacked Iran during the war and which suspected terrorists tried to attack last weekend. One of those arrested, a dual U.K.-Iranian citizen. U.S. forces in Japan are in trouble again. A Marine under arrest in Okinawa on suspicion of killing and robbing a Japanese woman at a hotel.
2: There have been similar cases involving U.S. Marines in Okinawa in the past, prompting several protests with some demanding a change to the ongoing U.S. military presence.
1: ABC's Lama Hassan. Brazil heading to a runoff after the main candidates Bolsonaro and Lula failed to get a majority in voting that is mandatory for all citizens, even those abroad. A hayride wagon broke loose today and overturned near Elmira, New York. Critical injuries. Krista Pike still unconscious after surviving Tennessee's death chamber 4 days ago. This is ABC News. With the midterms less than a month away, Republicans have been rallying the troops to get out and vote. Ohioans yesterday heard President Trump campaign for something somewhat unpopular.
3: Trump on Saturday, again defending data centers.
4: Look, there's so much money to be made for Ohio, you can't just turn them off, they'll go to China.
3: This weekend, addressing the new concerns about AI, Trump announcing his Director of National Intelligence will lead what he calls a new super intelligence force. But the scope of the role isn't clear. Just last week, Trump insisted that AI firms should police themselves. And his Treasury Secretary telling Axios the tech titans need to come up with their own solution.
1: ABC's Stephen Portnoy. In the stars, Jupiter will be eclipsed by the moon Tuesday morning, 4 o'clock across the eastern and much of the central U.S. We are told by Joe Rayo, astronomy expert, telling ABC News it's going to be beautiful. The illusion of a sparkling diamond at the edge of the moon. 4 o'clock in the morning, Tuesday. Wayne Cabot, ABC News.
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1: 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Lows level off around 40 tonight under clear skies. Winds out of the west around 5 miles per hour. Daytime highs approaching 71 tomorrow. Mainly clear skies. Lows dip down to about 55 tomorrow night. Clear skies. Dry with temperatures a bit above average Tuesday and Wednesday, and highs from the low 70s to the upper 70s. A peek at the extended shows, 68 Thursday, 68 Friday, and 76 on Saturday. I'm staff meteorologist Paul Trombley. Right now, it's 57 degrees.
2: Severe weather can happen at any time, and here at KLGR, we want to keep you informed when severe weather happens. 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
1: 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Lows level off around 40 tonight under clear skies. Winds out of the west around 5 miles per hour. Daytime highs approaching 71. Tomorrow, mainly clear skies. Clear skies tomorrow night. Lows level off around 55. Bright sunshine Tuesday with highs around 78. 71 Wednesday. Take a look at the extended forecast. 68 Thursday, 68 Friday, and 76 on Saturday. I'm staff meteorologist Paul Trombley. Right now, it's 55 degrees.
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1: ABC News, I'm Wayne Cabot. The October heat wave continues to bake California in numbers that are not just above average by 15 to 20 degrees, but are all-time records in some cities. 105 in Santa Ana, and there's no relief in sight. For Tuesday, Wednesday, Thursday, temperatures will remain well above average. Heat advisories for 35 million people. As Americans decide who to vote for or whether to vote at all, Brazil has made it law. Voting is mandatory there, including for those living abroad. They voted Sunday in a presidential race, heading for a runoff. If you don't vote, you could be fined. The United States military is sending home all of its bomber planes from the base in the UK that was targeted by a potential attack last weekend. The military not saying why the planes are being flown home. You're listening to ABC News. Chicagoans are expressing disbelief. A 7-year-old girl was fatally stabbed Saturday morning walking on a sidewalk in the Chatham neighborhood. A woman stabbing her repeatedly, grabbed by bystanders until police got there. They haven't said if the two knew each other. A Russian lab worker died of what's being called pneumonia of an unknown etiology. She reportedly told colleagues she accidentally broke a test tube containing live bacteria, but Russian authorities appear to be dismissing that. A John Deere tractor detached from a hay wagon loaded with children on a hayride in Wellsburg, New York, near Elmira. Several children are in the hospital in critical condition, crews treating 14 people on the scene. Krista Pike has not regained consciousness since her failed Tennessee execution on Wednesday of last week. Her lawyers say her arms were burned and blistered from the drugs. Her medical decisions now being made by someone with the power of attorney whose identity remains undisclosed. I'm Wayne Cabot, ABC News.
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1: 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Lows level off around 40 tonight under clear skies. Winds out of the west around 5 miles per hour.

0: Daytime highs approaching 71. Tomorrow, mainly clear skies. Clear skies tomorrow night. Lows level off around 55. Bright sunshine Tuesday with highs around 78. 71 Wednesday. Take a look at the extended forecast. 68 Thursday, 68 Friday, and 76 on Saturday. I'm staff meteorologist Paul Trombley. Right now, it's 55 degrees.
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1: 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Lows level off around 40 tonight under clear skies. Winds out of the west around 5 miles per hour. Daytime highs approaching 71. Tomorrow, mainly clear skies. Clear skies tomorrow night. Lows level off around 55. Bright sunshine Tuesday with highs around 78. 71 Wednesday. Take a look at the extended forecast. 68 Thursday, 68 Friday, and 76 on Saturday. I'm staff meteorologist Paul Trombley. Currently 54.
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1: ABC News, I'm Wayne Cabot. All U.S. bomber planes are being removed from Great Britain, from the base where America has been launching its attacks during the Iran war. The Pentagon isn't saying why it is sending the planes back to the States, but it comes after a suspected terror plot was foiled last week, a plot President Trump has linked to Iran. A 7-year-old girl was stabbed walking down a street in Chicago Saturday morning and killed. A 48-year-old woman charged with murder, police offering no motive. Homecoming horror in Vienna, Georgia. 50 gunshots over four blocks, two people killed, 35 injured. Sheriff Craig Peavy.
2: I had 22 dedicated law enforcement officers that came out for homecoming to help our locals have a good time and do it in a safe manner.
1: No motive, no suspects. A John Deere tractor detached from a hay wagon loaded with children on a hay ride in Wellsburg, New York, near Elmira. Several are in the hospital in critical condition. This is ABC News. As Americans decide soon who to vote for or whether to vote at all, in Brazil, voting is mandatory, even if you live abroad. People lined up in Queens, New York, and all around the world in different cities to avoid being fined. Voting in a presidential race now heading for a runoff. And if you don't vote, well, ABC News Radio asked the Consul General of Brazil in New York, Ambassador Adonio Senaganum.
3: There are penalties. They are not strong. Normally, if you can justify why you couldn't vote or why you...

0: decide not to vote, and then you pay a small fee, and that's it.
1: The runoff is only in a few weeks between Trump ally Flavio Bolsonaro and the incumbent 80-year-old Luis Inácio Lula da Silva. Chris Rock's fourth movie comes out next week, in which he directs and writes and acts. About performing, Chris Rock tells the New York Times, an artist is an egomaniac with an inferiority complex. I'm Wayne Cabot, ABC News.
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1: 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Lows level off around 40 tonight under clear skies. Winds out of the west around 5 miles per hour. Daytime highs approaching 71 tomorrow. Mainly clear skies. Clear skies tomorrow night. Lows level off around 55. Bright sunshine Tuesday with highs around 78. 71 Wednesday. Take a look at the extended forecast. 68 Thursday, 68 Friday, and 76 on Saturday. I'm Staff Meteorologist Paul Trombley. Currently 54.
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2: 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Lows level off around 40 overnight under clear skies, northwesterly winds around 5 miles per hour. Daytime highs approaching 71. Monday, lots of sunshine. Lows level off around 56. Monday night, clear skies. Bright sunshine Tuesday. Daytime highs approaching 79. 71 Wednesday. Taking a look at the extended forecast, 68 Thursday, 68 Friday, and 76 on Saturday. I'm staff meteorologist Paul Trombley. Currently 52.
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1: ABC News, I'm Wayne Cabot. The October heat wave continues to bake California in numbers that are not just above average by 15 to 20 degrees, but are all-time records in some cities. 105 in Santa Ana, and there's no relief in sight for Tuesday, Wednesday, Thursday. Temperatures will remain well above average. Heat advisories for 35 million people. As Americans decide who to vote for or whether to vote at all, Brazil has made it law. Voting is mandatory there, including for those living abroad. They voted Sunday in a presidential race, heading for a runoff. If you don't vote, you could be fined. The United States military is sending home all of its bomber planes from the base in the UK that was targeted by a potential attack last weekend. The military not saying why the planes are being flown home. You're listening to ABC News. Chicagoans are expressing disbelief. A 7-year-old girl was fatally stabbed Saturday morning walking on a sidewalk in the Chatham neighborhood. A woman stabbing her repeatedly, grabbed by bystanders until police got there. They haven't said if the two knew each other. A Russian lab worker died of what's being called pneumonia of an unknown etiology. She reportedly told colleagues she accidentally broke a test tube containing live bacteria, but Russian authorities appear to be dismissing that. A John Deere tractor detached from a hay wagon loaded with children on a hayride in Wellsburg, New York, near Elmira. Several children are in the hospital in critical condition. Crews treating 14 people on the scene. Krista Pike has not regained consciousness since her failed Tennessee execution on Wednesday of last week. Her lawyers say her arms were burned and blistered from the drugs. Her medical decisions now being made by someone with the power of attorney whose identity remains undisclosed. I'm Wayne Cabot, ABC News.
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1: 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Lows level off around 40 overnight under clear skies, northwesterly winds around 5 miles per hour. Daytime highs approaching 71, Monday, lots of sunshine. Lows level off around 56, Monday night, clear skies. Bright sunshine, Tuesday, daytime highs approaching 79, 71, Wednesday. Taking a look at the extended forecast, 68, Thursday, 68, Friday, and 76 on Saturday. I'm staff meteorologist Paul Trombley. Currently 52.
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1: 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Lows dip down to about 40 overnight under clear skies. Winds out of the northwest around 5 miles per hour. Daytime highs approaching 71. Monday, mainly clear skies. Lows level off around 56. Monday night, clear skies. High temperatures reach up to 79. Tuesday, under clear skies. 71 Wednesday. Take a look at the extended forecast. 68 Thursday, 68 Friday, and 76 on Saturday. I'm staff meteorologist Paul Trombley. Currently, it's 46 degrees.
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1: ABC News, I'm Wayne Cabot. All U.S. bomber planes are being removed from Great Britain, from the base where America has been launching its attacks during the Iran war. The Pentagon isn't saying why it is sending the planes back to the States, but it comes after a suspected terror plot was foiled last week, a plot President Trump has linked to Iran. A 7-year-old girl was stabbed walking down a street in Chicago Saturday morning and killed. A 48-year-old woman charged with murder, police offering no motive. Homecoming horror in Vienna, Georgia. 50 gunshots over 4 blocks, 2 people killed, 35 injured. Sheriff Craig Peavy.
2: I had 22 dedicated law enforcement officers that came out for homecoming to help our locals have a good time and do it in a safe manner.
1: No motive, no suspects. A John Deere tractor detached from a hay wagon loaded with children on a hay ride in Wellsburg, New York, near Elmira. Several are in the hospital in critical condition. This is ABC News. As Americans decide soon who to vote for or whether to vote at all, in Brazil, voting is mandatory, even if you live abroad. People lined up in Queens, New York, and all around the world in different cities to avoid being fined. Voting in a presidential race now heading for a runoff. And if you don't vote, well, ABC News Radio asked the Consul General of Brazil in New York, Ambassador Adonio Senaganum.
3: There are penalties. They are not strong normally. If you can justify why you couldn't vote or why you decide not to vote, and then you pay a small fee, and that's it.
1: The runoff is only in a few weeks between Trump ally Flavio Bolsonaro and the incumbent 80-year-old Luiz Inácio Lula da Silva. Chris Rock's fourth movie comes out next week, in which he directs and writes and acts. About performing, Chris Rock tells the New York Times, an artist is an egomaniac with an inferiority complex. I'm Wayne Cabot, ABC News.
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0: 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Lows dip down to about 40 overnight under clear skies. Winds out of the northwest around 5 miles per hour. Daytime highs approaching 71. Monday, mainly clear skies. Lows level off around 56. Monday night, clear skies. High temperatures reach up to 79. Tuesday, under clear skies. 71 Wednesday. Take a look at the extended forecast. 68 Thursday, 68 Friday, and 76 on Saturday. I'm staff meteorologist Paul Trombley. Currently, it's 46 degrees.
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1: 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Lows level off around 40 overnight under clear skies. Winds out of the northwest around 5 miles per hour. Mainly sunny skies Monday. Highs level off around 71. Lows dip down to about 56. Monday night, clear skies. Ample sunshine expected Tuesday. Daytime highs approaching 79. 71 Wednesday. Taking a look at the extended forecast, 68 Thursday, 68 Friday, and 76 on Saturday. I'm Staff Meteorologist Paul Trombley. Currently 48.
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1: ABC News, I'm Wayne Cabot. The October heat wave continues to bake California in numbers that are not just above average by 15 to 20 degrees, but are all-time records in some cities. 105 in Santa Ana, and there's no relief in sight for Tuesday, Wednesday, Thursday. Temperatures will remain well above average. Heat advisories for 35 million people. As Americans decide who to vote for or whether to vote at all, Brazil has made it law. Voting is mandatory there, including for those living abroad. They voted Sunday in a presidential race, heading for a runoff. If you don't vote, you could be fined. The United States military is sending home all of its bomber planes from the base in the UK that was targeted by a potential attack last weekend. The military not saying why the planes are being flown home. You're listening to ABC News. Chicagoans are expressing disbelief. A 7-year-old girl was fatally stabbed Saturday morning walking on a sidewalk in the Chatham neighborhood. A woman stabbing her repeatedly, grabbed by bystanders until police got there. They haven't said if the two knew each other. A Russian lab worker died of what's being called pneumonia of an unknown etiology. She reportedly told colleagues she accidentally broke a test tube containing live bacteria, but Russian authorities appear to be dismissing that. A John Deere tractor detached from a hay wagon loaded with children on a hayride in Wellsburg, New York, near Elmira. Several children are in the hospital in critical condition. Crews treating 14 people on the scene. Krista Pike has not regained consciousness since her failed Tennessee execution on Wednesday of last week. Her lawyers say her arms were burned and blistered from the drugs. Her medical decisions now being made by someone with the power of attorney whose identity remains undisclosed. I'm Wayne Cabot, ABC News.
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0: 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Lows level off around 40 overnight under clear skies. Winds out of the northwest around 5 miles per hour. Mainly sunny skies Monday. Highs level off around 71. Lows dip down to about 56. Monday night, clear skies. Ample sunshine expected Tuesday. Daytime highs approaching 79. 71 Wednesday. Taking a look at the extended forecast, 68 Thursday, 68 Friday, and 76 on Saturday. I'm Staff Meteorologist Paul Trombley. Currently 48.
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1: 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Lows level off around 41 overnight under clear skies, northwest winds around 5 miles per hour. Daytime highs approaching 70 Monday, mainly sunny skies. Lows dip down to about 55 Monday night, clear skies. Dry with temperatures a bit above average Tuesday and Wednesday, and highs from the low 70s to the upper 70s. A peek at the extended shows, 68 Thursday, 68 Friday, and 76 on Saturday. I'm Staff Meteorologist Paul Trombley. Currently 44.
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2: ABC News, I'm Wayne Cabot. All U.S. bomber planes are being removed from Great Britain, from the base where America has been launching its attacks during the Iran war. The Pentagon isn't saying why it is sending the planes back to the States, but it comes after a suspected terror plot was foiled last week, a plot President Trump has linked to Iran. A 7-year-old girl was stabbed walking down a street in Chicago Saturday morning and killed. A 48-year-old woman charged with murder, police offering no motive. Homecoming horror in Vienna, Georgia. 50 gunshots over 4 blocks, 2 people killed, 35 injured. Sheriff Craig Peavy.
3: I had 22 dedicated law enforcement officers that came out for homecoming to help our locals have a good time and do it in a safe manner.
2: No motive, no suspects. A John Deere tractor detached from a hay wagon loaded with children on a hay ride in Wellsburg, New York, near Elmira. Several are in the hospital in critical condition. This is ABC News. As Americans decide soon who to vote for or whether to vote at all, in Brazil, voting is mandatory, even if you live abroad. People lined up in Queens, New York, and all around the world in different cities to avoid being fined. Voting in a presidential race now heading for a runoff. And if you don't vote, well, ABC News Radio asked the Consul General of Brazil in New York, Ambassador Adonio Senaganum.
4: There are penalties. They are not strong. Normally, if you can justify why you couldn't vote or of why you decide not to vote, and then you pay a small fee, and that's it.
2: The runoff is only in a few weeks between Trump ally Flavio Bolsonaro and the incumbent 80-year-old Luiz Inácio Lula da Silva. Chris Rock's fourth movie comes out next week, in which he directs and writes and acts. About performing, Chris Rock tells the New York Times, an artist is an egomaniac with an inferiority complex. I'm Wayne Cabot, ABC News.
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1: 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Lows level off around 41 overnight under clear skies, northwest winds around 5 miles per hour. Daytime highs approaching 70 Monday, mainly sunny skies. Lows dip down to about 55 Monday night, clear skies. Dry with temperatures a bit above average Tuesday and Wednesday, and highs from the low 70s to the upper 70s. A peek at the extended shows, 68 Thursday, 68 Friday, and 76 on Saturday. I'm staff meteorologist Paul Trombley. Currently 44.
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1: 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Lows dip down to about 41 overnight under clear skies. Winds out of the northwest around 5 miles per hour. Daytime highs approaching 70 Monday, mainly clear skies. Lows level off around 55 Monday night, clear skies. Dry with temperatures a bit above average Tuesday and Wednesday, and highs from the low 70s to the upper 70s. Take a look at the extended forecast, 68 Thursday, 68 Friday, and 76 on Saturday. I'm staff meteorologist Paul Trombley. Currently, it's 43 degrees.
0: 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KLGR.

0: Hey, Garrett, when you and Mariah get married, is she going to take your last name?
1: She is going to take my last name, mainly because I have a cooler last name than her. But I think if I didn't have as cool a last name as I have, she probably wouldn't.
0: Oh.
2: You do have a great last name.
1: Yeah. I do.
2: Fred it Hirsch. sounds like a DJ name.
0: Garrett Fresh.
1: If I ever became a doctor, I'd be Dr. Fresh. If I become a dad, I'm going to be Mr. Fresh. I mean, there's no way to lose.
3: You get a kid named Minty. You're going to be Daddy Fresh, actually.
1: If I have a son, name him Evan, like Evan Fresh, like Oven Fresh kind of.
2: Minty. I like Minty.
1: Minty Fresh.
0: Yeah. Well, spouses who don't share a last name get divorced far more often than those who do. They split up sooner, as the new study came out. Married couples with different surnames call it quits at a 50% higher rate and make it an average of just 8 to 10 years before filing for divorce. Pretty interesting.
1: She did notify me that if we do get divorced one day, she's still going to keep my last name because it's that cool.
0: I had some friends of mine, they took half of her last name and half of his last name.
2: Oh, and they made up a name?
0: And they
3: I had a friend who did that, too.
0: Yeah.
3: They created their own family, and I thought that was sweet.
2: Yeah, I kind of like that. I mean, that's what they used to do anyway. I mean,
0: I do.
2: I get it. I understand, you know, carrying on the family name and all that. But I also see the forging your own path part of it. I'm not tied to tradition just because John was Smithson.
3: Yeah.
2: You know what I mean? Or Williamson. Oh, the son of William. I'm not too old.
3: Like, if I got married now, I'm not going through paperwork. What do we do? My last name's cool. I'm done. I sound like a town.
0: Girl, he wouldn't even live in the same house as you.
3: Facts, though.
0: You'd be like, set up a time, I'll meet up with you at a coffee place.
4: ABC News, I'm Chuck Sievertson. American bombers are moving out of an airbase in southern England used for flying missions to attack Iran. The New York Times reports a sense of urgency spiked among commanders about new threats of an Iran-backed plot against the base. On Iran, ABC's Allison Kosick.
5: President Trump this weekend said he's in the process of deciding whether to resume bombing Iran, with peace talks apparently stalled and more sailors and Marines on their way to the Middle East.
4: Trump heads to Nebraska today to rally support for Republican candidates in unusually tight races. In Vienna, Georgia, a manhunt after yesterday's mass shooting at an annual homecoming block party. Two dead, dozens injured, says Police Chief Craig Peavy.
6: The block party itself spanned an approximate area of four blocks. This investigation is active and ongoing.
4: Health officials in Russia insist things are under control after a lab researcher died from pneumonic plague. This is ABC News. Anger in Japan after a U.S. Marine was arrested for allegedly robbing and killing a woman in Okinawa. ABC's Lama Hassan.
7: The murder investigation igniting a scathing response. The Prime Minister Sanae Takaichi posting on social media saying, "The occurrence of such an extremely brutal and heinous incident is a matter of profound regret, and as the government of Japan, we have lodged a strong protest with the U.S. side. The U.S. ambassador summoned by the foreign ministry and confirming they are fully cooperating with the Japanese government and local police."
4: Officials say the Marine, Lance Corporal Devin Ballard, who's 20, was last seen entering a hotel with the victim and then was later spotted leaving alone with her belongings. With Brent crude still trading over $100 a barrel, several major oil exporters say they will keep production steady next month. So-called OPEC Plus group includes Saudi Arabia, Russia, and Iraq, several countries promising to release diesel reserves. Chuck Sievertson, ABC News.
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1: Hey, Chad and James Hampton are joining us. They have a book. It's called 100 Days of Strength for Hunters. They're pastors. They have their own churches and also big hunters. Good to see you guys.
2: Thank you.
3: Thanks for having us.
1: Talk to us about this this book. It's, first off, a small size that would fit really well in like a backpack if you're going to be hunting or you're going to be hiking or whatever.
2: Yeah.
1: Great size. But what's in this book?
2: So this is 100 Days of Devotions in this book. We wanted to create something to give a tool to people on their hunt for God and his plan for their life. That's what we tell people.
4: And didn't you guys say that hunt and seek, when you take those words, the meaning is the same.
2: Same exact same thing.
4: You're seeking something, you're hunting something.
2: Yes. And so if you plug that word hunt in for the word seek in the Bible, there's a verse, Jeremiah 29:13. God says, you will seek me and find me when you seek me with all your heart. You will hunt me and find me when you hunt me with all of your heart.
4: Mm-hmm.
2: And that's one thing James and I tell people all the time. It's crazy. We are willing to put hours and hours and hours in a tree stand.
1: Let's go.
2: To hunt a deer.
1: Yep.
2: To put them out on your wall that you can't take with you when you leave.
1: Yeah, that's right.
2: How willing are you to sit down and open up your Bible and spend time with God and pray to him for 10, 15 minutes? James and I challenge each other all the time with that.
1: Yeah.
2: And that's why we wanted to create this book. We wanted to give hunters just something that it's got a verse, it's got an application, and it's got a prayer at the end that they can open up every day and hunt God and his plan for their life with it.
4: Yeah. You know, this is going to sound silly, too. And I know Big D was talking about it's perfect sized for putting in your backpack or a duffel bag or even in your glove compartment or wherever you might need to find it. But you know what? I'm going to say this, too. It's also great. I'm going to throw this out there. Back in the day, we used to put books on the back of the toilet.
3: Yes, exactly. I was just going to say that.
4: That was like the Reader's Digest. That's what it was made for. And this is great for that because instead of doom scrolling on your phone and getting negativity and all the crazy stuff from your algorithm, you can actually go, it's perfect, short little stories. You go through it, it's a page long. Yep. And it's perfect timing for that kind of stuff.
2: Yes. Mm-hmm. Perfect, yes. We had a book signing actually 2 weeks ago in Michigan, and somebody came up and we were talking to him about that. He said, it's good to sit next to your toilet. Depending on, you know, how long you're there, you can get through 1, 2, 3 devotionals.
4: Depends on how long you're in there. And I know that's kind of a silly thing, but put your phone down.
2: Yes.
4: I think we're all healthier if we put our phones down a little bit more.
2: Amen.
4: Like, I love, mine sits, when we're doing the show, mine sits on a charger behind me most of the time. Mm. And it's awesome.
2: Yeah.
1: This is a great gift. You know, women are always trying to find out, what do you get for your guy? You know, they're hunters because we're impossible to buy for.
4: Well, because we don't need anything.
1: It's pretty simple. We don't want them buying the lift kit because we want to do it ourselves. you got the wrong one. But this is it's a really great, thoughtful gift. And like Bubba said, you know, putting the phone down and having some connection when you're in nature and whether you're hunting or just looking and just being or you know, whatever you're doing, having that out there and that connection to creation and God, it's important.
2: Yeah.
1: Best place to pick this up is where?
2: People can get a signed copy of our book on our website, twinfactortv.com, but it's also available on Amazon, Walmart, you know, different platforms like that as well.
4: Also, they can follow you on TikTok and Facebook and Instagram and YouTube, Twin Factor TV.
2: Yes.
4: And follow all the adventures there because you guys do a lot.
2: Yeah. God has us doing a lot of work for him, but we love it. It's awesome. We love it. We wouldn't want to do any other thing.
1: 100 Days of Strength for Hunters is the name of it. Check it out. Chad and James Hampton. Boys, thank you. Appreciate it, man.
2: Thanks for having us. Yes, God bless you all.
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5: 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Lows dip down to about 41 overnight under clear skies. Winds out of the northwest around 5 miles per hour. Daytime highs approaching 70 Monday, mainly clear skies. Lows level off around 55 Monday night, clear skies. Dry with temperatures a bit above average Tuesday and Wednesday, and highs from the low 70s to the upper 70s. Take a look at the extended forecast, 68 Thursday, 68 Friday, and 76 on Saturday. I'm Staff Meteorologist Paul Trombley. Currently, it's 43 degrees.
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1: All right, so I know about the apps that like Snapchat or whatever, and like you send a text or whatever, and it disappears or whatever. And so like, you know, it's a cheaters app or whatever. They have gotten so crazy. Have you heard the people making these different cheating apps? There's one. It's a calculator vault. It looks like a calculator. And so you open it up, and it looks, there's numbers, and you know, like it was a calculator. You hit a code like 12 plus 8, and it opens up, and all of a sudden there's a whole nother phone. There's pictures and videos and texts, and yes. And if someone, I think some of them, like, they don't. Like, if you do it, like, a thing pops, a little video pops up and says, oh, it's not available right now. Like, someone really tries to use it. Mm. And I've also heard that someone will actually work. And there's different, it's like
2: you can
1: wild.
2: You can use the calculator as a calculator.
1: Yep.
2: But then you can also put in the right in a code, certain code.
1: An equation.
2: Goes
1: a
2: to math your equation. Secret phone
1: vault. What the heck? Right. Wow. This is wild.
3: I saw one that it was kind of a cheating website or one of those secret things, but it was specifically designed for a desktop or a laptop. So if you were using it at work or if you were using it at home, balanced on your lap around your family, and someone came peered over your shoulder, all you had to do was hit like Shift F1 or something, and it would change the screen entirely.
1: Yeah.
3: Just to make it look like some. I'm just scrolling the news sites.
1: Mm-hmm.
3: And it was that way that you could be in front of your family or your boss and they would never know.
1: Never know.
2: Wow.
1: Yeah, man. I saw there's a woman who said that her husband was doing something in the notes app.

0: and sending it that way somehow. Like for iPhones, I guess you, if you're on a Wi-Fi, it'll go right to their apps, and they are texting to each other through their apps.
1: Well,
0: through the notes.
2: I know what was that general got busted for cheating because they were using the drafts. They created a Google, a Gmail account.
1: Right.
2: And then would write something in the drafts. They would not send the email. The other person would log into it on their phone and look at the drafts, and they would change and revise.
0: And put their message.
2: Yes.
1: Look, man, different strokes, different folks. But if you are going through those many hoops, maybe it's just time to break up.
0: Yeah.
1: Right?
3: GLGR.

0: LGR.
1: Well, we've heard some disturbing things just now. Apparently, Garrett, who was born in 2025, he does not know what the term jumping the shark means. So what do you think it means?
2: When I hear the term jumping the shark, I'm imagining someone with like some ramps on either side of a pool jumping over a pool with a shark in it on their bike.
3: Okay, but before we go any further, though, but what does it mean to you? And they say something has jumped the shark.
4: Yeah, if I tell you something jumped the shark, what is that indicating?
2: They did something risky?
1: Good guess.
3: Okay, so if I say, oh, this song has jumped the shark, or this artist has jumped the shark.
2: It avoided a disaster?
3: No.
2: Am I close?
4: No.
1: Jumping the shark has to do with something that has run its course.
4: That it's the turning point, that now we are in the decline, that the quality is not going to be as good.
1: Oh, wow. Watch this. You ready for this? Do you know who Fonzie is?
2: Yeah.
1: You know what?
4: Happy Day.
1: Happy Day. Okay. So, all right.
2: He hits the jukebox and it starts working.
1: That's right. He goes, that's right. So, jumping the shark, there's an episode where Fonzie is on water skis and jumps. There are ramps, and he jumps over a shark and
4: in his leather jacket.
1: And that's when everyone went to, somebody from the Stern Show, didn't they?
4: It was John Hine. He started a whole website, jumptheshark.com, and it was about what's the turning point of TV shows. What's the episode that put it on the decline? So, and it originated with that.
3: But now, I mean, I say now, really over the last couple decades, it also pertains to everything. Like a singer, what was that song that it was like, oh, that was their last, they were good up until that point
4: when
3: everything just fell apart.
4: Yeah. Oh, they introduced this on their menu, or they took that away, they jumped the shark. Yeah, and you didn't realize what that.
1: But you knew.
2: You can't expect my generation to know that.
1: He's right on that.
4: I didn't watch Happy Days. Like, that was a little before me.
3: It was reruns.
2: But I know who Fonzie is because he's iconic character.
4: But I knew the phrase because it came part of the cultural lexicon.
1: Yeah.
3: Yeah, but that means it's going. That means the whole phrase, jumping the shark,
1: has jumped the shark.

0: right back with more Country Done Right with Big D and Bubba.
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1: What's up, Bubba? Good morning to you.
2: As fall is here, I started thinking about all the stuff that I dread about winter. Winter is a big one. First of all, I, Bubba, am allergic to cold. And I know that sounds crazy. I was bitten by a tick. I'm not Spider-Man. I'm not Tick-Man. No, I didn't get Lyme. I got a dumb thing called cold urticaria. Or urticaria. I don't even know what it's called. But I do know what happens is I have a histamine reaction to cold weather.
1: But I can't put his hand, like, he can't hold
2: a cold. If I'm holding a cold beer without a koozie, my hands get itchy and red and whatever. I have reactions, like I'm playing with poison ivy.
1: It's crazy. I didn't believe him either, but he does.
2: It's a weird thing. I didn't get that thing where people can't eat meat. Alpha gal. I didn't get that. No, I got this. So I start thinking about that. I'm like, oh, here comes that. I get to be all itchy and annoyed all winter. And then I started thinking about the other annoyance. And that is time change, when daylight saving time ends, and the clocks fall back, and then everything's all
1: dark.
2: Dark early and all that kind of stuff. And what happens is I'm a day napper. I will go home in the afternoon and I'll take a little nap. Well, what happens is I'll wake up at, let's say, 5:45, 6 o'clock. And it'll be dark outside from a nap. I know. You're like, that's your bedtime. I know.
1: But I'll wait for a wheel and a nap.
2: I'll fall asleep at like 3, and I'll stay asleep for like 2.5, 3 hours. I'll wake up at like 6 o'clock, and I'm going, oh, it's dark outside. I'm like, oh, no, I got to go to work. Yeah. And I'll run, and I'll get everything ready. I'll hurry up, and I'll get everything. I'll get in the car, and I start driving, and I'm halfway to work, and I'll hear the afternoon guy on the radio.
1: That's the best.
2: And I'm like, oh. Why is he on right now? Because it's afternoon.
1: Well, the worst part is that you can't take a cold plunge. People always, can y'all do that polar plunge?
2: No. I want to do the polar plunge.
1: Can't do it. We love to do it for charity.
2: ALS Ice Bucket Challenge. I would love to do that. I can't do it. You'll throw me an anaphylactic shock.
1: That's right.
2: So fall is here. Yay.
0: Big D and Bubba continue next.
3: 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Hello, everyone. I'm Mark Dorenkamp with Managing for Profit on Brownfield, a content partnership with Corteva Agriscience. Corteva U.S. agronomy leader Eric Schurter says Enclosa Herbicide provides the first-ever combination of a proprietary encapsulated acetachlor and chlorantholum to deliver exceptional weed control with up to 4 weeks of residual activity. He tells Brownfield farmers will appreciate the residual and systemic control of tough broadleaf weeds and grasses in pre- and post-emergence applications. More after this.
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6: When you think about Corteva Agriscience, we look at innovation a lot of different ways, whether that's a new mode of action, a new active, or using formulation innovation. 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When you think about the product itself, really it's very versatile depending on where you're farming in the U.S., whether you want to use that as a pre-emerge and a foundation, or you're looking at a post-emerge. With over 21 broadleaf weeds and 15 grass species that we control before they emerge. So a very versatile product.
3: When planning for the 2027 growing season, what should growers know about this new herbicide?
6: Well, as we discussed just before, depending on where you're farming will really dictate how this product's being utilized. For our farmers down south, where they're looking for a more economical pre-emerge product, two modes of action, well that's in Closa. When you couple that with a metribuzin or a sulfendrazone, you can build a very, very good, effective pre-emerge product that gives growers better control than what they're doing today. For growers in the north, where we typically have multiple effective modes of action, we get a little more aggressive on some of our pre-emerge products due to our farming practices. Most of the growers there will be looking at Enclosa as an in-season residual. Again, really bolstering that in-season post-emerge activity that we know with first rate on large-seeded broadleaves, but giving you that residual that growers really trusted, especially with how we're farming soybeans today, with that longer window before we get to harvest.
3: So where can farmers get more information about Enclosa herbicide?
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7: 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Daytime highs approaching 70 today. Under mainly clear skies, winds out of the southeast, 8 to 15 miles per hour. Clear skies tonight, lows level off around 55. Daytime highs approaching 79 tomorrow. Ample sunshine expected. Daytime highs approaching 71 Wednesday under mainly clear skies. 68 Thursday. Looking at the long range, 68 Friday, 76 Saturday, and 72 on Sunday. I'm staff meteorologist Paul Trombley. Currently, it's 42 degrees.
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0: approaching lunar sunrise, and for all the people back on Earth, in the beginning, God created the heaven and the earth, and God said, let there be light, and there was light, and God bless all of you on the good earth.
1: Roger. Roger. Roger. Roger. Roger. Roger. Roger. Roger. Roger. Roger. Roger. Roger. Roger. Roger. Roger. Roger. Roger. Roger. Roger. Roger. Roger. Roger. Roger. Roger. Roger. Roger. Roger. Roger. Roger. Roger. Roger. Roger. Roger. Roger. Roger. Roger. Roger. Roger. Roger. Roger. Roger. Roger. Roger. Roger. Roger. Roger. Roger. Roger. Roger. Roger. Roger. Roger. Roger. Roger. Roger. Roger. Roger. Roger. Roger. Roger. Roger. Roger. Roger. Roger. Roger. Roger. Roger. Roger. Roger. Roger. Roger. Roger. Roger. Roger. Roger. Roger. Roger. Roger. Roger. Roger. Roger. Roger. Roger. Roger. Roger. Roger. Roger. Roger. Roger. Roger. Roger. Roger. Roger. Roger. Ro

0: Man, we missed it yesterday. We missed it by one day. You know what yesterday was?
1: Sunday.
0: Mean Girls Day.
1: What's that mean?
0: October 4th.
2: No, it's October 3rd, Aaron Samuels. You have the date wrong, Bubba.
0: Really?
2: Are you questioning a girl about Mean Girls? You really want to go there?
1: Hey, I'm sorry. Big D just checked into the chat. What is Mean Girl Day?
2: All right. So in Mean Girls, Lindsay Lohan's character, she says, on October 3rd, Aaron Samuels asked me what day it was. And it cuts to the scene where he goes, what day is today? It's October 3rd. It's not October 4th.
0: You're right. I'm so sorry. Mm-hmm. Yesterday was a very important day, though. It was Trucker Day. It was 10-4
2: day. Saturday was a very important day in girl world.
3: Dude, you might have just checked in. I just checked out. I don't know what's going on.
1: Hey, man, I'll check in. I'll check out with you. How about that?
4: Flag waving, hail raising, sons of America. This is a Big D and Bubba show.
5: ABC News, I'm Chuck Sievertson. American bombers leaving a base in Great Britain that was the apparent target of a potential terror attack. Cops in southern Georgia looking for the shooters who opened fire at a homecoming block party. Two people are dead, nearly three dozen more are hurt. There are now worries about threats being made in the wake of the accusations of rape at a Cornell University frat house in 2024. ABC's Sophie Flay.
6: The lawyer for the woman at the center of the Cornell University fraternity rape investigation says his client is receiving threats demanding she drop her civil lawsuit against the school. He says at least three other women wrongly identified as his client have also been threatened.
5: Health officials in Russia say things are under control after a lab worker died from pneumonic plague. First of this year's Nobel Prizes announced, the Nobel Prize for Medicine going to three scientists who worked on methods that allow researchers a better understanding of how the brain works. This is ABC News. Headed to a runoff in Brazil's presidential election, incumbent Lula and challenger Bolsonaro. The Federal Reserve could move the markets this week, says ABC's Dave Packer.
7: The Fed releasing minutes from its September meeting Wednesday. Investors will be looking for signs of whether policymakers are considering another rate hike or might hold off as the job market cools. Now, earlier in the week, a report on the services sector could offer a fresh reading on business activity, employment, and inflation pressures.
5: If skies are clear tomorrow, look up, says ABC's Wayne Cabot.
8: You got to be up around 4 o'clock in the morning to see it. Jupiter being eclipsed by the moon, visible across the eastern U.S. and much of the central U.S. and adjacent southern Canada. Astronomer Joe Rayo tells ABC News it should be spectacular and particularly beautiful. The illusion of a sparkling diamond at the edge of the moon, the third such occurrence since 1889.
5: Astronomers say there's a great view of Saturn all this month, rising in the east after sunset, setting in the west before dawn. Chuck Sievertson, ABC News.
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0: It's our Twitterversary, our Twitter birthday. I don't know. 2009, man, we got on it, and Tasty Tweets was born, so we're doing them every hour this morning.
1: And it's a great reason to play the jingle over and over and over.
0: Sure is. Paul says, when I go fishing, I enjoy the entire day online.
1: Kelly tweets, if you're trying to book a room, but the hotel says they're full, try booking again under the name Improvement, because there's always room for improvement.
0: Since 2009, just let's just think it. All right, Katie says, I used to run a support group for people addicted to plastic surgery. It was nice to see so many new faces each week.
1: And Kenneth says, where do boats go when they're sick? To the dock.
0: Yes. Yes. Got a good tweet? Happy tweet-iversary with Big D and Bubba.
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6: 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Daytime highs approaching 70 today. Under mainly clear skies, winds out of the southeast, 8 to 15 miles per hour. Clear skies tonight, lows level off around 55. Daytime highs approaching 79 tomorrow. Ample sunshine expected. Daytime highs approaching 71 Wednesday under mainly clear skies. 68 Thursday. Looking at the long range, 68 Friday, 76 Saturday, and 72 on Sunday. I'm staff meteorologist Paul Trombley. Currently, it's 42 degrees.
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0: To the phones. Hello. Good morning. What's up?
2: I listen to you and Big D and Bubba every day. Right now, I'm actually listening right now while I'm cutting hay on the tractor.
1: You're cutting hay on a tractor? Dude, that is the best.
2: Ain't nothing like working out in nature.
1: No, not at all. And it's great for your allergies, too.
2: Yeah. I just want to tell you, I listen to y'all every day.
0: Well, thank you very much. We appreciate it, man. What kind of tractor you got?
2: Right now, I'm driving a 108 horse Kubota tractor.
0: Okay.
1: Somebody sells Kubotas.
0: Sounds good, man. Well, listen, glad you got us cranked there in the tractor, and you have a great one. And can I? What do I say? Keep it between the ditches. Is that appropriate?
1: I don't know. Anyway.
0: Okay. All right. Thank you, man.
2: Yes, sir.
0: GLG.

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2: Good morning, Big Dan, Bubba. It's Mama and Little D.
1: What up?
2: Hello.
1: How y'all doing?
2: Doing good, and yourself?
1: Wonderful. I'm doing good. Big D, how are you?
0: I'm good. Are you guys doing any kind of decorations? Have y'all gotten into the fall decorations yet?
2: Yeah, we've already put up some Halloween decorations, even though it's a little early.
1: Wow. Yeah, that's good, okay. Though. It's good. You got to get into the... Look, it starts with someone. It might as well be you.
0: We got a new neighbor, and they came over the other day, and they were like, so what's the big deal here in the neighborhood on Christmas lights? And I was like, oh, no. Oh, no.
1: Yeah, because you used to have the guy with the white lights only rule.
0: Yes. And I was like, well, it's kind of low-key nowadays. She's like, well, we have blow-ups and inflatables.
1: Oh, that's perfect. Love that. Go over the top.
2: Well, like out here, we have a gentleman that'll actually, for Halloween, he'll do Christmas or Thanksgiving. Instead of saying trick-or-treat, he'll have you say Happy Thanksgiving or Merry Christmas, depending on what he dressed his house as.
1: Wouldn't it be great if you had a house that he just does random things? But wouldn't it be great if you had a house that gave out only like meat sticks, and you walk in and go meat kind of thing, or trick or meat? No, I like the old trick or meat thing. I know we talked about that on the show back in the day.
2: Just trying to make it work.
1: Yeah. Yeah.
0: Full size candy bars, man. It's a lot, though. It's too much, in my opinion. All right. Well.
2: Well, you know, you still have the people that hand out toothbrushes and. Dental floss, too.
0: I haven't heard about that in a while, but yeah, I guess.
1: There is a dentist that used to live not too far from us, and he gave out tons of candy. You know why? He's a dentist.
2: Oh, right. Like he was saying, or even raisins.
0: Oh, wow. Yeah, he's trying to get the business, was the joke, I think. All right, we're out of here. Have a good one. Thank you, girl.
2: You as well.
0: See you, girl.
1: Bye-bye.
2: Bye.
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0: LGR.
1: We're just talking about Whatnot. 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Baseball cards, car parts, vintage clothing.
2: Watches.
1: Yeah, you name it. And so these people are selling these items, and it's a live bid. And so you are in it. You are watching it. It's exhilarating.
2: It's like watching your favorite TikToker do a live stream, except you're in on it because you're actually buying or bidding on the product that they're talking about.
1: That's
2: it's
1: right.
2: So much fun. It is so great because, you know, we've all done the traditional bids and things, but this is more like you're being a part of a game show almost.
1: Yeah, that's
2: it is
1: right.
2: So much fun. Again, it's called Whatnot. One word, Whatnot. 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
1: Oh, so Bubba's a victim. Why are you a victim?
2: Because I fell victim to clickbait. Stuff gets me all the time. I'm so bad about it. I go, is this real or not? And then so what do? Because you have the question, you just, I'll click it. Let's see what happens. It was a big thing about Chick-fil-A shutting down all of their stores, and it isn't like a Sunday thing. And they're like, they're going to shut down for 24 hours. You know, it's going to be a major thing. Rare midweek shutdown. And I'm like, oh, what's going on here?
1: Yeah.
2: November 26th, you'll need to plan ahead. They're going to shut everything down. And I click on it. Yeah, it's because that's Thanksgiving Day.
3: They literally gave you the date, and
2: I didn't even think of it. I'm so like, what's going on?
1: You didn't get scammed. You're just dumb.
2: No, I said, that's what I said. But I'm a victim.
1: You're just dumb. Just dumb.
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4: 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Daytime highs approaching 70 today. Under mainly sunny skies, winds out of the southeast, 8 to 15 miles per hour. Lows dip down to about 55 tonight, clear skies. Ample sunshine expected tomorrow. Daytime highs approaching 79. Mainly clear skies Wednesday with a high of 71. 68 Thursday. Looking at the long range, 68 Friday, 76 Saturday, and 72 on Sunday. I'm staff meteorologist Paul Trombley. Currently 41.
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1: All right, Bubba's got big news.
2: Yeah, this is something that we've been talking about doing. We said one day we're going to do it. Someday we're going to be brave enough to tell the truth behind this story.
1: Oh, no.
2: The truth is coming out.
1: Yeah.
2: There was a guest that we had booked years ago on the show. And we do this thing on the show where it's called Live Rewind. And we play some of the best performances from in the studio over the years. And this is by far the worst that has ever happened in the studio.
1: Man, I gotta tell you, I was so pumped when I remember. He came in.
3: Oh, no. Yeah. Oh, now I know who it is.
2: When we booked this person, we were so excited. This is a legendary name, a legendary song.
1: Oh,
2: it was
1: going
2: to be a legendary moment on the show because he agreed to play the hit.
1: The hit. The song that, it's an older song from the 70s, but I'm telling you, literally.
2: 60s. I don't know when it's 70,
1: 71. Everyone knows it. Everyone. It's a worldwide known song.
3: Oh, iconic.
1: Iconic. And he's here.
2: And I remember cringing.
3: I know.
1: And I remember going, "Hey, man, would you mind playing blah blah blah blank blank
2: the song
1: blank blank?" He's like, "Well, sure, yeah." And it only aired once, and we were like, "Oh, well,
2: we said to protect this person, we can never let this one out."
1: But it's time.
2: Yeah.
1: And what's he going to do? Meet us in the parking lot?
2: He played it. We didn't. Anyway.
1: You know, just play it. Just hit it.

0: devil tells you so.
1: Yeah, I want to feel bad.
2: I do.
1: I feel dirty.
3: Do you?
1: Yeah.
2: Y'all, I'm going to try to go to bed tonight, and I'm just going to be lying awake thinking about this.
0: Can you teach me how to dance?
4: I'll tell you something else that you guys don't know. I destroyed half of the recording. This is the best part of it.
1: Oh, you cut off the rest of it.
4: I cut off the rest because it's a very long song. We only have a minute and 47 seconds of it. It was the best minute and 47 seconds of it.
1: I guess it was just, it was expectations, you know, unmet expectations. Because, you know, you hear a song that he did in his prime. I understand. I'm not trying to be mean or anything, but it was just...
0: Started singing, bye.
1: Man, we're over here yet. We're trying to sing over it.
4: We're trying to say things. We're the last people that need to sing.
1: Well, now I feel like we're the bad guys. I feel like we just kicked the puppy, kind of. But, you know, hey, it was great. We appreciate him coming in. And he also loved the song. He also did Vincent, which is a big fan of. Another great song. It was just equally as good. But, yeah. Well, how do we feel about that?
4: We probably never.
2: Very dirty.
4: All right. Just wait. We have Lord, Jelly Roll coming up next.
1: Lord, we're sorry.
5: KLGR.

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1: ABC News, I'm Chuck Siebertson. The U.S. Air Force getting all of its bombers away from a British base that may have been the target of a terror plot. ABC's Allison Kosick.
2: The New York Times reports a sense of urgency spiked about new threats of an Iran-backed plot against the base, alarming commanders. American forces use the base in southern England to fly missions against Iran.
1: Records reviewed by ABC News now suggest some of the brothers at the Cornell frat at the center of rape allegations try to contain those allegations. Students who spoke to school officials say the fraternity was in what they called damage control. The Supreme Court opens its new term today with a climate change case considering whether local governments can sue energy companies. And the Nobel Prize in Medicine this morning awarded to three researchers for their work on helping scientists study the brain. This is ABC News. A veteran prosecutor has been tapped to investigate a botched lethal injection execution in Tennessee. ABC's Perry Russum.
3: Former U.S. attorney at Stanton will now investigate the state's Department of Correction to see if protocols were followed and consider if recommendations are needed. In a statement, the department says it did follow protocols.
1: Krista Pike's attorney says she's still in critical condition. Bolsonaro and Lula head to a runoff in Brazil's presidential election. More new moms are turning to those weight loss diabetes drugs after they give birth. A nearly 24-fold increase over 7 years, says ABC's Yuri Benajad.
4: Researchers looked at private health insurance claims for more than 1 million births. Weight loss drugs are not FDA-approved during pregnancy or breastfeeding. The American College of Obstetricians and Gynecologists say they don't recommend them for either, but say any decision to start one after breastfeeding ends should be made with a doctor and focus on overall health rather than a number on the scale.
1: Chuck Siebertson, ABC News.
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Well, good morning. Working its way to 5 minutes after the hour of 7 o'clock here on KLGR Redwood Falls. I'm Brian Langland. 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Hey, on this Monday morning, we'll take a check on some weekend news. We will look at that forecast. A little chillier this morning. Clear skies, 40 degrees this morning. Nice, though. Some rain shower activity over the weekend in some areas. Very light rain showers out there across southwestern Minnesota, at least from what I've heard. Most of the rain, just enough basically to chase you out of the field, wasn't it? Yeah, especially if you were combining soybeans. But looks like the weatherman is going to be pretty cooperative here this week. We will get that forecast coming up here in just a few minutes. Vikings win, Gophers win. Pretty good weekend for Minnesota sports. We'll talk about that during sports coming up here in just a few minutes. At about 8:30 this morning, Chad Greenway will join us, former Viking linebacker. He'll be with us this morning talking about that Viking win yesterday against the Dolphins. Kind of an ugly win, actually. And Kyler Murray just does not seem in sync with the rest of the offense, does he? And it's not that he had a terrible game yesterday, but it just seems like our offense is just, you know, it's running on a couple of cylinders less than it maybe should, right? So we'll talk about that. We'll talk

with him about that coming up at 8:30 as well here this morning. So as we take a look at some news, you know, over the weekend, some things happened, especially up in Eden Prairie, that to me just can't be tolerated. Police continue investigating after a shooting outside of the Eden Prairie High School homecoming football game forced officials to evacuate the stadium. Now, you've heard about this. Police Chief Matt Sackett says in a news conference that two people were shot and were taken to the Hennepin County Medical Center with non-life-threatening injuries. He was not able to confirm if those shots were students or adults. Sackett said the shooting happened outside the stadium in a parking lot. No suspects in custody. Game was postponed. No announcement from the district yet if the game will be made up or if it will be held later. Haven't heard anything about that as of yet. And I know students are back to school today, though, at Eden Prairie. So what is this all about, anyway? Is it gangs? Is it what is it with these shootings? I don't know. And what's their goal? I don't quite get it, but whatever. Four people were rescued from a capsized boat on Eagle Lake just southwest of Frazee. When law enforcement arrived, they discovered a paddle boat with a trolling motor had flipped over. One victim was able to swim to shore, but authorities found the other three hanging onto the boat. One was airlifted to a Fargo hospital with unknown injuries. Two others were taken to the hospital in what believes to be a non-life-threatening injuries. The fourth victim was not injured. A deputy sergeant, Frazee fire chief, and four citizens helped rescue the victims. The investigation shows the paddle boat started taking on water, and then it flipped over. A Cottonwood County man has been sentenced in Cottonwood County Court for killing his own mother in Windham. Jamie Lee Volker was sentenced to 12 and a half years in prison. Now I'm going to stop there. He was found guilty of second-degree murder and first-degree burglary, and he gets 12 and a half years. Does that seem a little light? To me, it does. But anyway, he got 12 and a half years in prison for his role in the July 2025 shooting of his mother and a break-in at a neighbor's residence. I don't know. Second-degree murder, you get 12 and a half years. Seems a little bit short to me. The Anoka County Sheriff's Office says a suspect has been arrested after two abduction attempts in the Twin Cities. Law enforcement says that the incidents happened in Ramsey and in Coon Rapids. In both cases, a teenage female reported being approached by a male in a vehicle. In one case, the victim says that the suspect sexually assaulted her. Police say the use of license plate readers known as flock cameras led to the arrest of the suspect. He is awaiting formal charges. Workers from over a dozen unions joined in with community organizers and social justice activists to rally and march against ICE violence and the federal prosecutions of Minnesotans accused of organizing protests against Operation Metro Surge. After the rally, supporters marched to the Minneapolis Federal Building with short stops at corporate targets where the unions demanded accountability for their silence during the deadly Operation Metro Surge. This past week, Governor Walz issued an executive order to allow farmers, loggers, and truckers to add to their loads to save trips and money on diesel fuel. Well, now, two senators that are on the Minnesota Ag Committee want the governor to do more. Senate Ag Chair Eric Putnam and Ag Vice Chair Rob Kupek asked the governor to give farmers a break by lowering taxed red-dyed diesel to be allowed on roadways. Putnam says it could save farmers up to 32 cents a gallon. They say the governor must do more to help farmers with high diesel prices. That's a check on some news here this morning.

0: 11 minutes now after the hour of 7 o'clock. Hey, we'll come back. We'll check that forecast from WeatherEye. We'll do it after this.
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4: 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Daytime highs approaching 70 today. Under mainly clear skies, winds out of the southeast, 8 to 15 miles per hour. Clear skies tonight, lows level off around 55. Bright sunshine expected tomorrow, highs level off around 79. Daytime highs approaching 71 Wednesday under mainly clear skies. 68 Thursday. A peek at the extended shows. 68 Friday, 76 Saturday, and 72 on Sunday. I'm staff meteorologist Paul Trombley. Right now, 39.
0: I have 40 here at our studios, but looking for 70 today. Tomorrow, sunny and 75, 76 degrees, somewhere in there. And then it drops down to about 70 on Wednesday, 65, 69, and then it's a little breezy on Saturday and about 80 degrees, they're saying. So it does look like we're going to have a few days here, farmers, where you're going to get some harvest done. That's wonderful. So looks like the weatherman's going to cooperate. Hopefully, don't talk too loud, because that can change in a heartbeat. So we will take it while we can. So let's get some things done. Reminder to all of you, let's be careful out there. It's rural rush hour, okay? 7:14. We'll come back. We'll talk sports. We'll do it next.
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0: Well, that Eden Prairie game will be played today, from what I understand. So, they hopefully will not have any shootings in the parking lot, right? Yeah, hopefully not. Well, the Gophers defeated the Michigan Wolverines on Saturday in front of a sold-out crowd at Huntington Bank Stadium. And they reclaimed the Little Brown Jug for the first time at home since 1977. Can you believe that? First time the Gophers have beaten Michigan at home since 1977. Now, they did defeat Michigan at Michigan, I think, in 2014 was the last time they've done it at Michigan. But, that's quite a run, isn't it, since 1977. Well, the Gophers were trailing 14-7 at halftime after two interceptions, one which was returned for a touchdown. The Gophers rallied behind a tough defense that forced multiple second-half turnovers and held the Wolverines to just 180 total yards. Quarterback Drake Lindsey atoned for his early mistakes, had a 3-yard touchdown pass to Darius Taylor early in the fourth quarter, and field goals helped complete a 13-0 second-half surge. The win improved the Gophers to 4-1. Overall, 2-0 in the Big Ten, their first such conference start since 2019. It also marked P.J. Fleck's 100th career victory. And fans, did you see the scoreboard? It says, don't go on the field, don't go on the field. Sure. They stormed the field after that game on Saturday. So, Gophers win against Michigan. Vikings improved to 4-0 with a gritty 15-10 win yesterday. It was a defensive struggle, that's for sure, as they beat the winless Miami Dolphins yesterday at U.S. Bank Stadium. Kicker Will Reichert provided all of Minnesota's scoring, had 5 field goals, You'll be the NFC Special Teams Player of the Week. Mark my words. And tight end T.J. Hockenson hauled in a career-high 13 receptions for 119 yards from quarterback Kyler Murray, including a crucial third-down catch that helped seal the win by allowing the Vikings to drain the clock. This is kind of a side story to that, but my wife Colleen and I were watching the game yesterday afternoon, and I made the comment that when we signed Kyler Murray, I really thought that T.J. Hockenson would be the guy that benefited the most by us signing Kyler Murray. I thought he's just going to flourish. And he's had an okay season, but yesterday is kind of what I expected to see a lot more of between Hockenson and Murray. And so I was glad to see that yesterday. The Vikings defense dominated for much of the afternoon, limiting the Dolphins to just 10 points and a late third quarter touchdown by Ollie Gordon. Minnesota overcame offensive struggles in the absence of Justin Jefferson. Addison had a pretty decent day yesterday as well. Vikings are heading to New Orleans, take on the Saints this coming Sunday. That gets underway at noon. The Minnesota Wild scored four straight goals and clobbered the Bruins on Saturday night in their home opener. The Bruins took a 1-0 lead in the first. The Wild scored the next four, including a pair of power play goals in the second period. Captain Jared Spurgeon extended the lead to 3-1 early in the third, followed by a goal by Kaprizov, which was an empty netter in the closing minutes to ice the win. Jesper Wallstedt got his second straight win, had 26 saves. He and the Wild improved to 2-0 to open the season. This week, they're on a three-game road trip. Starts Tuesday. They'll be in Buffalo. Game time at 6 o'clock on Tuesday night. Timberwolves open their preseason schedule tonight on the road. They'll face the Bucks in Milwaukee. Minnesota will play a total of 6 games on the exhibition slate, 4 of them happening on the road. There's only 2 home games at Target Center. That'll be Wednesday against the Pacers, and then October 14th, the Pistons come to town. Tip-off tonight is 7 p.m. Gopher hockey got swept over the weekend by Michigan Tech in Houghton, Michigan. The opener was, after Friday's scheduled opener, was postponed due to unplayable ice conditions. The Gophers dropped a 3-2 decision on Saturday. And then on Sunday, they lose 3-1. So, new Gopher coach Brett Larson finding out it's a tough row to hoe. Yeah. University of Minnesota travels to Duluth coming up October 16th and 17th for a weekend set against the Bulldogs at Amsoil Arena. The Gophers got swept over the weekend. Number 5, Duluth Bulldogs dominated home, sweeping Long Island with a 7-4 win on Friday and a 4-0 shutout on Saturday. Bemidji State opened its men's hockey season with a 3-2 overtime win over St. Cloud on Saturday. And let's see, Minnesota State, Mankato, and St. Thomas did not play regular season games this weekend. The Mavericks held an exhibition. Got a win over Manitoba earlier in the week and open conference play later. While the Tommies' next scheduled action is also upcoming. So, and number 20, Minnesota volleyball fell 3-1 to Wisconsin on Sunday at Maturi Pavilion. The Badgers took the first set 25-21. The Gophers responded with a win 25-22, but then Wisconsin dominated the third 25-15 and closed out the fourth to secure the victory and improved to 4-0 in the Big Ten play. Minnesota now 1-3 in the conference. They're off until next weekend when they travel to Rutgers on Friday and are at Ohio State on Sunday afternoon. That's a check on some sports this morning here at KLGR at 722. 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
1: And the Morning Mass is brought to you in part by P-Star Meats and Eco Water here on KLGR. Well, it's like we never said goodbye. Here comes Crystal Gayle.

0: Crystal Gale. And feels like we've never said goodbye. 7:26 here on this Monday morning. Back at it here on this fifth day of October. 40 degrees at our studios here under clear skies. Looking for about 70 for a high today. And coming up at the bottom of the hour, we've got our agribusiness update for you from Brownfield, as we do each and every Monday through Friday morning. 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No, excuse me. It's on Wednesday. Sorry about that. October 7th. 2 to 6. It's at Redwood County Museum right next door to us here. So, and check and see. They do charge for some of the items. Some of them are free that you can bring. But check that before you get there so you're not surprised, right? All right, back with more after this.
1: There's something about wearing a uniform that makes people stand a little taller, work a little harder, maybe even throw a little farther.

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1: Won't be long, it'll be Halloween. You got your costume all put together? Some of you probably don't even have to dress up, huh? That's what people tell me. Yeah, I'm scary enough, I know. Here comes Thomas Rhett, taking us up to the agribusiness update from Brownfield.

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1: Price Outlook. Hello, everyone. I'm Mark Dorenkamp with Agribusiness News on Brownfield. For corn that delivers the highest yield potential, strongest pest protection, and most flexible weed management, trust the leader in genetic technology, Pioneer Brand Corn. An ag economist sees several factors driving corn and soybean prices over the next few months. Dr. Megan Roberts with Compeer Financial says recent price fluctuations make it difficult to predict how the market will move.
2: So certainly yields and production. We are, as a nation, according to the last USDA Crops Progress Report, right on track for corn and soybean harvest. However, in the upper Midwest, it feels like we're a little bit slower.
1: She tells Brownfield exports, South American production, and energy policy are also in the mix.
2: And oil, which on the input side is certainly impacted.

0: in some of our cost break-even projections, it also has a relationship with our corn and soybean markets. And so a lot of things could move these price expectations.
1: The CEO of the United Soybean Board says she's encouraged by the latest soybean crush data. USDA says the August soybean crush was the largest for the month on record, and USB's Courtney Knupp tells Brownfield.
2: That means that our entire supply chain is working. It has responded to market signals, market opportunities, and soy is being, is in high demand.
1: She says USB's focus is on developing new markets and demand for the additional soybean meal and oil generated by increased crush capacity.
2: We work closely with the oilseed processors. That's a strategic partnership. We work with each of our states where those crushing facilities are, and we work with ultimately the end users, whether it's a livestock producer in the Midwest, so whether it's a livestock producer in Asia.
1: Iowa State University Extension forage specialist Shelby Gruss is concerned about how silage will be impacted by a wet fall in parts of the Corn Belt.
3: This may seem backwards, but the longer we wait, by the time we're able to harvest, most likely it's going to be drier coming out of the field because that plant is still maturing.
1: And 16 states have filed a lawsuit against Corteva's seed and genetics spinoff company, Vylor. Filed in a Marion County, Indiana state court, the lawsuit claims Corteva illegally transferred billions of dollars to Vylor while leaving behind potential PFAS-related liabilities tied to former parent company DuPont. A press release from the Indiana Attorney General's office says the move could make it harder for states to receive damages linked to PFAS contamination. In a statement to Brownfield, Corteva says this lawsuit is entirely without merit and based on faulty claims, many of which have already been rejected in district court. We are confident in our position and look forward to defending ourselves in court. For more on these stories and other news, go to brownfieldagnews.com. I'm Mark Dorenkamp with Brownfield Ag News.
4: And that's the morning update here on KLTR. I heard every morning at 7:30. We will come back and get the weather forecast from Weather Eye. That's next.
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6: 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Daytime highs approaching 70 today. Under mainly clear skies, winds out of the southeast, 8 to 15 miles per hour. Clear skies tonight, lows level off around 55. Bright sunshine expected tomorrow, highs level off around 79. Daytime highs approaching 71 Wednesday under mainly clear skies. 68 Thursday. A peek at the extended shows 68 Friday, 76 Saturday, and 72 on Sunday. I'm staff meteorologist Paul Trombley. Right now, 39.
4: I have 40 here at our studios, but kind of weird because 40 for the low, actually 39 was the low this morning. And tomorrow, the low is going to be 55. Then on Wednesday, the low is 51. Thursday, 45. Friday, 48. 59 for a low on Saturday. So kind of a chillier morning here this morning than what we've seen. But going to be about 70 today. And it's going to be mostly in the upper 60s to near 70 throughout the next few days. Warm day is going to be on Saturday, the way it looks. Could see upper 70s, maybe get to 80 if things turn out the way it, you know, at least it's shaping up to be right now. But anyway, 7:36 here at KLGR. When we come back, we've got Sawyer Brown next.
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4: 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Here's Sawyer Brown. The end of-

0: The Boys and Me. That's Sawyer Brown here on KLGN. 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So that gets underway at 8 o'clock here this morning. So get on the auction and get some things purchased for yourself, okay? All right, it's 20 minutes in front of the hour now of 8 o'clock. 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We'll be back with more on the Morning Mass, brought to you in part by EcoWater.
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0: Okay, folks, I'm stepping ahead of myself. That auction actually gets underway a week from today. I'm sorry to confuse you. The auction is a week from today, not today. Week from today. Sorry about that. I was misled. Well, I've been misled many times, but yeah, it's a week from today. So. A week from today, then you can go on the website and bid on the auction items, okay? So, Randy Travis takes us up to a chat on weather with Weather Eye. Deeper than the holler. How deep's a holler?

0: Deeper than the holler, that is Mr. Randy Travis here this morning. It's a quarter before the hour. That means we bring in Weather Eye, and they tell us all about this forecast. Now, I've been telling Mr. Paul Trombley to get us some good weather for harvest, and I don't know if he's responsible for this or if you are, but we sure
1: do.
0: Oh,
1: that would be me.
0: You're gonna take the credit. Okay.
1: Yep. I knew I was filling in for him this week, so, you know, I was like, you know what? I'm going to call in all my favors and bring in some good weather for folks, and I know it's desperately needed.
0: Yeah, no doubt about it. Unbelievable weather for this week. Looks like we're going to be pretty dry, and obviously farmers are going to get a chance to do some harvest. Tell us about that forecast.
1: Yeah, they'll definitely have ample opportunity to get some harvesting in this week. And winds not too bad. They're going to be fairly light as well. Temperatures look pretty decent and pretty dry weather. So really good weather, not only through the week, but into the beginning of the weekend as well. So hopefully folks get out there and enjoy it. Hopefully the farmers can get done what they need to get done. We're looking at, I have about 70 today. Lots of sun. Just

0: few clouds, winds fairly light. And then tonight, mainly clear, will cool to about 55. A warmer on Tuesday, high of 79. A few folks will be hitting that 80-degree mark, well above normal. Lots of sunshine. Tuesday night, clear, low of 48, 71. Wednesday, mainly sunny. And then back into the 60s here for Thursday and Friday. We'll have a few clouds Thursday, otherwise lots of sunshine Friday, but very dry forecast for the area, and the wind's fairly light through this stretch. So really good news. Hopefully folks can get out there and really enjoy this weather, because we do see a change coming. I'm meteorologist Laura Lockwood.
1: All right. Well, I'm really appreciative of what's happening here. You know, we were soaking wet there for so many days, and now all of a sudden it's like it's going to clear off and we're going to get harvest done just like we were hoping to. So thank you. We'll visit again tomorrow. Have a great day.
0: Sounds great.
1: All Enjoy. Right. Every day at 7:45, we check in with Weather Eye, get the latest forecast. It's coming up on 12 minutes in front of the hour of 8 o'clock. No auction today. It's a week from today. Okay? So keep that in mind. Our bad. I didn't mean to mislead you. Week from today at 8 o'clock, you can bid on items on the auction. So in the meantime, you should go on our website, myklgr.com, take a look at what's on there, and then you can bid starting a week from today. So taking us to the infamous birthday bash, here's Patti Loveless.

Timber. I'm falling in love. That's Patti Loveless here this morning. Hey, it's birthday bash time, 10 minutes in front of the hour of 8 o'clock. It's brought to each and every day by our friends at the Pizza Ranch. Now, you guys have heard this thing so many times, you've got it all memorized, don't you? 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You can do so in three different ways. 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

0: in 1963 with James Garner. Donald Pleasance, born on this date, 1919. Football coach Barry Switzer, born on this date, 1937. The Joker, I'm a joker, I'm a smoker, I'm a midnight toker. Steve Miller, born on this date, 1943. Steve Miller Band, I saw them in concert, 1978 at Met Stadium. Man, they were great. Jeff Conaway, born on this date, 1950. He was in Grease. I think he was also in Taxi, right? Mario Lemieux, born on this date, 1965. Grant Hill, born on this date, basketball player. Played for Duke and then played professionally. Grant Hill does one of the broadcasts now for the NCAA basketball tournament. Born on this date, 1972. Kate Winslet was born on this date in 1975, and then Travis Kelce, born on this date. Mr. Oh, man. He has risen to huge fame. Mm-hmm. By being married to, yeah. Yeah. Miss Swift. Yeah, you see him all the time, too. Kelce and... oh, yeah. Travis Kelce, born on this date, 1989. Our birthday bash winner is Chelsea Traeger of Bellevue. Chelsea, you pick up a complimentary buffet from the Pizza Ranch in Redwood Falls.
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0: Well, can't have it be his birthday and not play some of his music. Yeah, I know. It's not country, but

0: had to play some Steve Millen for you this morning. Born in 1943 on this date. Take the money and run. On the morning mess on this Monday morning.
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0: Johnny West here at KLGR Redwood Falls. It is 40 degrees here this morning at our studios, looking for about 70. 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
1: ABC News, I'm Chuck Sievertson. The Supreme Court opens its new term this morning with a climate change case, hearing arguments over whether local governments can sue energy companies for damages. Records reviewed by ABC News show brothers at the Cornell frat, the center of rape allegations, tried to take part in what was described as damage control in the weeks afterward. More from ABC's Aaron Katursky.
2: 3 weeks after her traumatic night at the Chi Phi house, a then Cornell student, now known as Jane Doe, called Matthew Ingalls, the friend who invited her to the fraternity that night, recording the entire conversation. She told him she spent time in the emergency room and in therapy because there's so much damage on my body and my brain. She said, if I wanted to take this somewhere, what y'all did would be classified as gang rape. You already knew when I came in, I was 10 shots deep. Ingalls responded with a different recollection.
1: U.S. Air Force moving bombers out of a British base because of a possible terror plot. This is ABC News. The Federal Reserve's attitude on interest rates is what investors would be looking for this week as the Fed releases minutes from its September meeting on Wednesday. ABC's Dave Packer.
3: Earlier in the week, a report on the services sector could offer a fresh reading on business activity, employment, and inflation pressures. And then on Friday, the preliminary University of Michigan Consumer Sentiment Index will release its fresh reading, showcasing real-time inflation expectations and household confidence.
1: Some impressive views are available if the sky's clear where you are early tomorrow around 4 a.m. Jupiter will be eclipsed by the moon, the third such occurrence since 1889. And all this month, astronomers say you can have one of the best looks at Saturn, rising in the east after sunset and setting in the west just before dawn. Pink cockatoo, an Australian bird, has won out over the kangaroo, the koala, and the bin chicken to become the emblem of the 2032 Olympics and Paralympics in Brisbane. Chuck Sievertson, ABC News.

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4: It is 4 minutes after 8 o'clock here on this Monday morning, the Morning Mess. News, weather, sports, funeral announcements all heading your way. Chad Greenway at the bottom of the hour this morning at about 8:30, talking about the Vikings and their 4-0 start to the season. We'll talk with Chad coming up at about 8:30. Van Spelter scheduled to appear in Hennepin County Court again today. That's supposed to be pretty soon, about 8:30 this morning, for a hearing on a temporary gag order and a request to delay his state trial. A judge issued the temporary gag order last week, limiting public statements by Belter, his attorneys, prosecutors, witnesses, and potential witnesses. Belter's defense is also asking to postpone his state trial, currently scheduled to begin now on November 2nd, citing the amount of evidence that they need to review. Belter has pleaded not guilty in the state case. He previously pleaded guilty in federal court for the June 2025 attacks that killed former House Speaker in Minnesota, Speaker Melissa Hortman and her husband Mark, and wounded State Senator John Hoffman and his wife Yvette. Eden Prairie students will be in class again today following a shooting outside the school's homecoming football game on Friday. Two people were injured in that shooting, which police described as targeted. Neither victim was a student at Eden Prairie or Minnetonka High Schools, and both suffered non-life-threatening injuries. School officials say counselors and other support staff will be available for students and staff as they return to school. The shooting remains under investigation. That game that they were playing on Friday, the homecoming game, will be played coming up later today. Minnesota Department of Education is forming a 28-member task force to examine the state's student assessment and testing system. The group will include administrators, teachers, parents, and students, and will begin meeting later this month. Department of Education Assistant Commissioner Bobby Burnham says that the goal is to make sure that Minnesota's assessment system keeps pace with changing educational approaches and better measures student growth. The task force will also look at how other states are changing their standardized testing systems. Are the tests that they're doing now, do you think they're successful and shows what kind of an education kids are getting? I don't know. I'm asking the question. A lot of people say that a lot of schools have gone away from the quote-unquote the traditional testing, but I don't know. We should look into that a little bit here. Fillmore County officials are reporting 3 confirmed cases of measles in southeastern Minnesota. According to county health officials, all 3 individuals were unvaccinated, and the cases are connected. Officials are warning that additional cases could be identified in the coming days or weeks. Measles, highly contagious respiratory illness that spreads through the air. Symptoms can include fever, cough, runny nose, and red or watery eyes. A rash can also develop. Health officials continue to monitor the situation and are encouraging residents to stay alert for any symptoms and take appropriate precautions. Metro Transit

0: increasing its safety presence following a fatal shooting aboard a Green Line train Saturday night. Police say an adult passenger was shot on an eastbound train traveling from Minneapolis towards St. Paul. The train stopped at Westgate Station, where the victim was found and later pronounced dead. The suspect reportedly left the train shortly after the shooting, and no arrests have been made. Riders can expect an increased security presence as that investigation continues. The question is now, will that safety presence and increased security, will that be ongoing now, or will that just be for a couple of weeks and then they'll go back to the old routine? I don't know. And I don't know how you keep things like this from happening. I really don't. And they can up the security, but if it doesn't stay that way, does it really help? I don't know. Motorcycle rider was seriously injured Sunday evening after colliding with a deer in Pahrump County, or Pahrump Township, rather. According to the Ottertail County Sheriff's Office, the rider was transported to a local hospital before being flown by LifeLink Air Ambulance to a higher-level care facility. At last check, the victim remains in critical condition. Four Minnesota-made products have been named finalists in the Coolest Thing Made in Minnesota competition. The contest began with 64 products from manufacturers across the state before public voting narrowed the field down to four finalists. The finalists showcase Minnesota manufacturing across several industries, including recreation, mobility, aviation, and medical technology. The winner is expected to be announced coming up tomorrow at the Minnesota Chamber of Commerce 2026 Manufacturers Summit. I haven't heard what the finalists are, but there are four of them. We'll probably hear more about that coming up on Wednesday after they announce it on Tuesday, right? So that's a look at some news here this morning. We'll come back. We'll get the forecast from WeatherEye. That's next.
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2: 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Lots of sunshine today, with daytime highs approaching 70. Winds out of the southeast, 8 to 15 miles per hour. Lows dip down to about 55. Tonight, clear skies. Bright sunshine expected tomorrow. High temperatures reach up to 79. Daytime highs approaching 71 Wednesday, under mainly sunny skies. 67 Thursday. Take a look at the extended forecast. 68 Friday, 75 Saturday, and 70 on Sunday. I'm Staff Meteorologist Paul Trombley. Currently 41.
0: 42 here in our studios now, and looking for about 70 later today here at KLGR. So they're calling it partly cloudy now, and we should see sun intermittently throughout the day today. So hopefully we'll burn off some clouds here and have a beautiful day. It's 12 minutes after the hour of 8 o'clock here at KLGR in Redwood Falls. We'll come back. We'll talk sports. We'll do it after we do this.
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0: Hey, the Golden Gophers brought home the Little Brown Jug on Saturday. Big win over the Michigan Wolverines, 20-14 Saturday afternoon, claiming the Little Brown Jug. First time since 2014 that the Gophers have had the jug, and their first

home victory over Michigan since 1977. Now, yesterday at the Vikings game, the handful of the Gophers brought the jug and got a huge ovation yesterday at the Viking game as they stood in the end zone showing the jug to everybody. Yeah, that was kind of a cool event. Trailing 14-7 at halftime after two interceptions, which one of them was returned for a touchdown, 79 yards and a pick six. The Gophers rallied behind a tough defense that forced multiple second-half turnovers and held the Wolverines to just 180 total yards. Quarterback Drake Lindsey was better in the second half. He atoned for his early mistakes. He had a three-yard touchdown pass to Darius Taylor early in the fourth quarter for the decisive score. Field goals helped complete the 13-0 second-half surge. The win moved Minnesota to 4-1, overall 2-0 in the Big Ten. Who would have thunk it that they would beat Washington at Washington and then come home and beat Michigan at home? Now, some of you maybe did. I was not one of them. I thought maybe that they'd lose at Washington. I thought maybe they could play with Michigan at home, but I would have not thought that they were going to be 2-0 at this point of the season in the Big Ten. The Vikings improved to 4-0 with a 15-10 decisive win, or I should say defensive win, over the winless Miami Dolphins yesterday at U.S. Bank Stadium. Kicker Will Reichard provided all of the Minnesota scoring. The offense looked just pretty average yesterday, didn't it? He had five field goals. Tight end T.J. Hockenson had a big day. He hauled in a career-high tying 13 receptions for 119 yards from quarterback Kyler Murray, including a crucial third down catch. Now, do you agree with him not going into the end zone and just falling down at the 2 yard line and just staying there and letting the clock run? I don't know. I guess it worked out, but I'm not so sure I wouldn't have taken the points and got the touchdown up on the board, but it worked out. And the Vikings were able to run the clock out, because the Dolphins were out of timeouts, right? The Vikings defense was pretty dominant for most of the afternoon. They held the Dolphins to just 10 points, a field goal, and a late third quarter touchdown. Minnesota overcame some offensive struggles, as I said. Justin Jefferson did not play yesterday, although Addison did have a pretty decent game yesterday. Addison and Hockenson were kind of the favorite targets yesterday of Kyler Murray. The Vikings will travel to New Orleans and take on the Saints next Sunday at noon. The Wild scored four straight and clobbered the Bruins on Saturday in their home opener. The Bruins took a 1-0 lead in the first, but then the Wild scored the next four, including a pair of power play goals in the second period by Kaprizov and Quinn Hughes. Wild captain Jared Spurgeon extended the lead to 3-1 early in the third, and then Kaprizov had an empty netter in the closing moments. Jesper Wallstedt got the second straight win, and the Wild improved to 2-0-0 to open the season. They're going to win the Stanley Cup, huh? Don't you think? When will the Wild, who play in the state of hockey, when will the Wild win the Stanley Cup? The last time we were even close, wasn't it like 91, 92, somewhere in there? Dino Cicerelli and the boys, they were in the finals that year. Yeah, hopefully we can get it done here in my lifetime. So they better get going. This week, the Wild are going to be on a three-game road trip. Starts tomorrow. In Buffalo, they take on the Sabres at 6 p.m. tomorrow night. Timberwolves open their preseason tonight on the road. They'll face the Bucks in Milwaukee. Minnesota has six exhibition games. Four of them will be on the road.
The only two games at Target Center will be on Wednesday against the

0: Pacers, and then on October 14th, they'll host the Pistons. Tonight's game gets underway in Milwaukee at 7 o'clock. Gopher men's hockey opened the 2026-2027 season, getting swept at Michigan Tech. And that was on Saturday and Sunday. They lost 3-2 on Saturday, and then they lost 3-1 yesterday. The Gophers traveled to Duluth, take on UMD coming up on October 16th and 17th. The Gopher hockey obviously got swept, as I said. Number 5, Minnesota Duluth, dominated home. They beat Long Island University in 2 games over the weekend. Bemidji State opened its men's hockey season at a 3-2 overtime win over St. Cloud on Saturday. The Minnesota State and St. Thomas did not play regular season games this weekend. The Mavericks held an exhibition game against Manitoba earlier in the week and won, and open conference play later. The Tommies' next scheduled action is also upcoming. Gopher volleyball yesterday lost to Wisconsin at Maturi Pavilion 3-1. The Badgers took set 125-21. Gophers win 25-22 in the second set, but then Wisconsin dominated the third, winning 25-15 and closed out in the fourth to secure the victory. The Badgers are 4-0 now in the Big Ten. Minnesota now 1-3. The Gophers are off until they travel to Rutgers to play on Friday. They'll be at Ohio State on Sunday afternoon. That is the sports here this morning. I missed one here. Sorry. In the opening weekend of the women's hockey action, the number 3 Minnesota Gophers took both games from Bemidji State. The number 2 Ohio State rolled past St. Thomas. St. Cloud blanked Minnesota State 3-0. Number 7 Minnesota Duluth split its non-conference series at Vermont, falling 3-0 on Friday and before rallying to a 3-2 overtime win on Saturday. And number 1 Wisconsin stayed perfect by sweeping Boston University outside of league play. My friend from Owatonna's daughter plays for Vermont, and they beat the University of Minnesota Duluth on Friday 3-0. So my good buddy from Owatonna's daughter plays for Vermont. Yeah. Left Owatonna and went to Vermont to play college hockey. Hey, it's 20 after the hour of 8 o'clock. We'll have our funeral announcements when we come back.
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0: 21 after the hour of 8 o'clock now here at KLGR, Redwood Falls. These are the funeral announcements that we have for you here at this time. Bruce Earl Tolsman, 85, of Redwood Falls, former news director here at KLGR for many, many years, passed away on Sunday, August 23rd at CentraCare in St. Cloud Hospital. Funeral services will be held Saturday, October 17th at 2 p.m. at St. John Evangelical Lutheran Church in Redwood Falls. Visitation for Bruce Tolsman will be held at the church on the 17th from 1 till time of service is at 2 p.m. Stevens Funeral Service, Redwood Valley Funeral Home, assisting the family with those arrangements. Marjorie Bunny Myrtle Noting, age 95, of Redwood Falls, passed away on September 26th at CentraCare Redwood Falls Hospital. Funeral services will be held Monday, October 19th at 11 a.m. at First Presbyterian Church in Redwood Falls. Burial to follow in the Minnesota State Veterans Cemetery in Redwood Falls. Visitation for Marjorie Noting will be held on the 19th from 10 a.m. till time of services at 11 at First Presbyterian Church in Redwood Falls. Arrangements with the Nelson Hillestead Funeral and Cremation Service of Redwood Falls and Morgan. That's a look at our news, weather, sports and our funeral announcements here on KLGR. 22 after the hour of 8 o'clock. 41 here at our studios. Chad Greenway will join us coming up at 8:30.
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0: 23 minutes after the hour of 8 o'clock here on a Monday, and we're going to hopefully get to 70. We're up to 43 right now. Going to be partly sunny throughout the day today. Hopefully get up to about 70 degrees. So should be a pretty nice day. Actually should be a pretty nice week. Mostly in the 60s, upper 60s and 70s. Could possibly see 80 by Saturday. So we'll keep you posted on weather happenings right here on KLGR. Josh Turner comes rolling in here. He says he's going to lay low. Chad Greenway joins us at the bottom of the hour to talk Viking football on the Morning Mess.

0: Just Lay Low. That's Josh Turner here on KLGI. 27 after the hour of 8 o'clock.
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0: Well, we're going to visit with Chad Greenway coming up at 8:30. Taking us to that, here comes the 1965 number one song of the year with Roger Miller.

0: rent rose to it 50 cents. No phone, no boo, no pets.
1: That's Roger Miller here this morning, and King of the Road here at KLGR Redwood Falls. Hey, good morning. It's 8:30, and I'm hoping that the Vikings are going to be Kings of the Road coming up on Sunday. Chad Greenway, who is being brought to you by NK Seats, by the way. Good morning, Mr. Greenway. How are you doing today?
2: I'm doing well, man. How are you? It's 4-0. It can't be bad.
1: 4-0, right? That's right. So the naysayers are saying that, our offense looks a little tough and we're not moving the ball like we should and so on and so forth. But you have played at that level for quite a few years. A win in the NFL, whether it's ugly, whether it's beautiful, a win is a win. Right? I mean, it's a tough league to win in, let's be honest.
2: It is. I mean, you saw even the Dolphins yesterday. That's a game football team. And offensively, you know, we talked last week about can we take a next step. The next step offensively, did we? I don't know that we took a full step that we're all happy and comfortable with, but we were better. Hockenson really stepped up and had a great game. Addison got some down the field vertical routes. And, calling for quarterback's heads and calling for change, really hard to do with a 4-0 football team in the NFL because win is the only stat that matters. And this team has put it together. Kyler got another game under his belt, looking a little more comfortable. And I would say the biggest issue yesterday, really, we could talk about scheme, we could talk about personnel, but it was the flags. We got to play more. We got to play better. We got to play cleaner. And that's not something that really has shown up yet, and we don't want that to be a problem.
1: We have never really talked about this, but is that stadium really loud when you're on the field? You know, the offensive linemen, the false starts, we had a couple of those yesterday. How hard is it to hear the signal calling by the quarterback in that stadium?
2: Well, I mean, as a home team, defensively it gets hard to communicate because it's so loud when we're on the field. Offensively, it's really not, it shouldn't be a problem. And we have smart fans, good fans that are quiet when we're on the field. Quiet the offense is at work, right? I mean, we've all seen that go up on the big board. So we have smart fans that are being smart and doing that when we're on the field. But that just comes down to trying to jump ahead, trying to get ahead of a pass rusher, trying to get into a good stance. Not being fully set. It's just a series of issues, really, from a flag standpoint yesterday that just caused problems and kept popping up and kept slowing down drives and just taking momentum away.
1: Mm-hmm.
2: And I think that's, you look at a football team, when you're really a well-oiled machine and things are going great and you're playing good and you're greased up and all the good stuff, it's like, well, you're probably, 4 to 5 penalties a game, 3 to 4 for a really clean football team. When you get up over double digits, and it's just messy, it's ugly, and makes it just harder to win, and even against a team that's, with the Dolphins, that don't have a whole lot of talent, let's be honest. I think by one of the least talented football teams I've seen. But defensively, they were game, they were playing well, but we shot ourselves in the foot too many times, and you just make it really, really hard to overcome that hump if you don't clean that up.
1: Justin Jefferson on the sideline changes how we approach things offensively, too, doesn't it?
2: Yeah, I mean, you saw the ball gets spread around to some new people. Hockenson having a huge day, which, why can't we do that and use JJ to open things up? To get Hockenson going is going to be huge. To get the run game going is going to be huge. Because then it just puts it all together. And I think that just makes the offense cleaner, makes it easier. And now you have all these weapons. The ball can spread around. You can't focus on one thing. So having JJ out in some ways can help us because now we've identified ways that we can attack teams without him. And now when you get him back and he's healthy, now you have just a couple more weapons that can get after it.
1: The defense, and I know you, it's close to your heart playing linebacker for so many years, but that defense, Brian Flores he's got those guys wound up pretty good. I mean, they're just getting after it, especially those outside rushers. And I mean, they're putting pressure on quarterbacks and making it a little easier for the linebackers and the guys in the secondary.
2: Yeah, when you have, you know, it's rush to cover, and it's got to be in that order. You have to have a great pass rush that can that really helps your coverage. I mean, these guys are too good to be able to have to cover them for 5, 6, 7, 8 seconds. I mean, you've got to be able to get to the quarterback and can't let them be running around. And our rush, our blitz packages have been really good, and you can just tell defensively we're playing with a lot of confidence. And I think the one other thing that, that people don't talk about nearly enough is our ability to tackle on the first or second guy to the ball. And, you know, we're a quarter of the way into the season, almost a quarter of the way. That quarter pole is now between games 4 and 5. So you kind of know who you are as a football team four games in. You know, that fourth and fifth game, you're like, okay, here's who we are. Here's our deficiencies. Here's our issues. If all things can remain the same, you can stay healthy. So now it's like, okay, defensively, we're gonna win a lot of football games with our defense and a lot of way to limit people. But as teams self-scout, you know, there's going to be offenses that are going to come after us and attack us differently. And you have to just account for that. And now, so now you kind of have a coach like Brian Flores who can sometimes play a simpler game plan because he can trust his guys to make tackles. He can trust his guys to sit in zone concepts in coverage and keep guys in front of him. And that's going to be huge as this kind of season unfolds. And this all becomes really easy if our special teams continue to play at a high level, which they have been, and we play clean football.
1: Mm-hmm. One of the things that we've talked about over the weeks that you and I have chatted here in the last year or so is injuries. And if you can stay injury-free, your team has a chance to be competitive. And you see yesterday again a bunch of guys getting hauled off the field, not just at the Viking game, I'm not saying that, but the Kansas City receiver, he got hauled off yesterday. You know, you're just, it's such a fine line between having a team that's really going forward and doing well, and all of a sudden you have a key injury to a player or two, and it just changes the chemistry of the whole team, doesn't it?
2: It does, yeah. And then where are you at with that backup? You know, you see Darisaw goes out for a little bit, comes back in, now he's back out, and you know, the offensive line was able to finish that football game. But just that connection, the connectivity within the offensive line, mm-hmm. it's been an issue here for years. Can you keep those guys healthy? Can you keep the defensive line healthy with that massive rotation they have going on right now with guys playing a lot of reps? You know, can you stay healthy in the back end and covering guys? It does. It changes a football team's dynamic. It kind of changes the chemistry of a team, if you look at it that way, to say, okay, you mix this in, you mix that in, this is kind of the right mixture, it all works in smooth. Now all of a sudden you take one of those ingredients out and you have a different ingredient in, how does that change the team mm-hmm. and the dynamic and the positivity and all the good things that come with that? And if you lose a leader, right, on one of your teams, then it's really hard. You know, a guy who's kind of controlling things on the offensive or defensive side of the ball. So, I mean, staying healthy, you know, injuries are part of the NFL. It's just part of the game.
1: Right.
2: It's almost a guarantee that you're going to deal with injuries on your football team year to year. It's more about, you know, which positions are attacked with it. And secondly is how long are they out? Is this season ending? And what do your backups look like? So your ability to build a roster through the draft and through just free agency is really important this time of year when injuries start to pile up.
1: Let's talk about if you were in charge yesterday and we're going to hand out a game ball, who would you have given it to yesterday?
2: I got to go Hawkinson. I mean, you know, you can go Brian Flores or T.J. Hawkinson. That defense was running around playing fast. But I'm going to go Hawkinson. I think his ability to step up in that game, extend drives, make big plays. Credit Kyler for finding him. And you know, it's funny to go for an offensive guy in a game like that. But, you know, Hawkinson puts up those numbers.
1: Yeah.
2: You know, that's going to be a really tough one to beat.
1: You and I talked about that at the beginning of the season. We both kind of agreed that we thought Hawkinson would benefit the most by having Kyler Murray come in here. And I think, you know, obviously they had a nice connection, 13 catches, I think, yesterday. So, to me, Justin Jefferson comes back, Addison, they can stretch that field. To me, Hawkinson, that's going to open things for him across the middle and, you know, in those some of those seam routes that he can run, and I don't know.
2: Yep.
1: I loved what they were doing yesterday. So I also like that they got him out of the pocket a little bit yesterday. They got Murray out of the pocket and gave him that opportunity to either be a dual threat, either throw the ball or run the ball. So I was happy with that. All right.
2: Go ahead. His ability to extend drives with his legs, you know, a couple first downs with
1: right.
2: his legs. I mean, and that's what you didn't see in Tampa Bay, right? Is okay, third and whatever.
1: Yeah, he's still
2: and our inability to extend those drives, and that's the benefit of having Kyler. But again, the risk of injury and the risk of concussion and all those things. So, as he continues to get more comfortable, you know, I think Vikings fans are going to really like his ability to say on a third and four or five, a blitz has come, and he can got to get away from pressure. You know, get to that first down yard, slide down, hopefully safely, extend the drive, and now you have another chance to go at it. And that's what you just didn't see in that first full start in Tampa Bay, and hopefully we can keep getting better and better as the year goes on here.
1: Next Sunday, we go to New Orleans. What can you tell us about the Saints?
2: Yeah, I mean, they have a game tonight. It's going to be another good game for them. They're a good football team. I think they're an underrated football team with a quarterback that nobody knows from Louisville, who's going to be decent. You're going to see some good arm talent. You go to New Orleans, a hard place to win. So, you know, they get a W tonight, and they're sitting there 2-2. They're right in the thick of that NFC South.
1: Mm-hmm.
2: And you have to go out there and take care of business. I mean, can you go down there on the road in a tough environment? You know, you have to get your communication tightened up. It's going to be loud offensively. You know, look to clean up those penalties and not go on the road and just give them a bunch, you know, sitting first and 15 because you can't stay good on the snap count. And then defensively, you know, get after this young quarterback. Make them make plays. They have some big-time receivers down there that can make plays. But, you know, that's a game that we should be confident in, not overconfident because that's a good team. And you go down there and try to get that win. And win on the road is really hard in the NFL. If you can get it done, it's huge.
1: All right. And let's talk about your involvement with NKC. They bring you, they sponsor you here on KLGR each and every day after a Viking game.
2: Yep.
1: I know that you have made a lot of appearances for them over the years, but it's been a pretty good crew to work for and work with. I know that they enjoy working with you for sure. But I want to remind everyone that we're in the fall season. Harvest season is also a time a lot of people are looking at buying seed for next year. So stop and see your local NK Seeds retailer and talk to them about NK Seeds. And I know that they try to keep you busy within NK Seeds, don't they?
2: Oh, yeah. Yeah, well, I think you look at NK Seeds, it's kind of like your football team. We're talking about personnel and who you have and how you build it. No different than NK Seeds team. I've been there with them for 3 years. You can kind of see how they operate,
1: yep,
2: how they handle farmers and customers, and they're just good people. And if you're not currently with NK, I know there's a lot of competitors out there. Give them a try. I know everybody's hitting the fields right now, hopefully seeing that yield monitor go up and up and up,
1: yep,
2: as things dry out, and hopefully helping everybody has a good farming season and harvest season. It's a fun time to be a farmer as long as we got some rain this summer, so good luck to everybody.
1: No doubt. We'll talk again a week from today. Have yourself a great week.
2: You bet. Thanks.
1: 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It's now 17 in front of the hour of 9 o'clock here at KLGR Redwood Falls.
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1: Here on KLGR 16, in front of the hour of 9 o'clock, we've got World National News coming up at the top of the hour. Perfect storm, it says. Brad Paisley. Is there such a thing as a perfect storm? I suppose if you're looking for rain and you get some rain, then it is. Good to have you with us. The Morning Mass brought to you by P-Star Meats.

0: Brad Paisley and the Perfect Storm, 12 away from the hour. We'll have the weather forecast from Weather Eye coming up right after this.
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2: 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Lots of sunshine today with daytime highs approaching 70. Winds out of the southeast, 8 to 15 miles per hour. Lows dip down to about 55 tonight. Clear skies. Bright sunshine expected tomorrow. High temperatures reach up to 79. Daytime highs approaching 71 Wednesday under mainly sunny skies. 67 Thursday. Take a look at the extended forecast. 68 Friday, 75 Saturday, and 70 on Sunday. I'm staff meteorologist Paul Trombley. Currently 41.
0: 46 here at our studios right now. 46 cloudy skies, looking for 69, they're saying now, for a high here at KLGR. Well, here comes the Zac Brown Band. It's called Toes.
3: I got my toes in the water, ass in the sand. 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Life is good today.

0: Who drinks PBR? Oh, I know. I got some friends that do. I know. You know who you are.
1: Austin Matter joins us from Atticus. 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
2: We have both a liquid formulation, Zaltus SE, and a dry formulation, Zaltus SX, have the active ingredient of flumioxazin. 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Zaltus SC and SX are utilized to protect fields from winter annuals, increase efficiency in the spring when it's time to get out and get busy in the fields. You've got the ability and flexibility of rotation to either corn or soybeans. Surface application in the fall after either your residue management or your fall tillage done, it's going to bind to the soil surface and it's going to give you a residual that is going to be there to protect against winter annuals come spring as they begin to take off growing again.
1: To find out more, go to AtticusLLC.com.
0: Reba, how was I to know? 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On the morning mass, six away from the hour of 9 o'clock.

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0: 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KLGR Radio in Redwood Falls, 46 degrees at 9 o'clock.
1: ABC News, I'm Chuck Severson. Sources tell ABC News the pilot who attacked his fellow pilot on the flight deck of a Fly Dubai flight planned to crash the plane into Israel's Ben-Gurion Airport. He was stopped when the pilot who was attacked managed to get the cockpit door open and passengers rushed in. The Supreme Court's new term starts this morning. Justices will hear a case over whether local governments can sue energy companies over climate change. The Air Force pulling bombers out of a British air base at the center of an alleged terror plot. ABC's Maggie Rooley.
2: The move comes just a week after five British men were arrested outside of the base on suspicion of planning an act of terror and explosives offenses after a late-night tip-off call to police. All five men were released the next day on bail, and police say no explosives were found in their vans. Police later arresting a dual British-Iranian citizen as well, who was also later released.
1: Our Maggie Rooley. This is ABC News. In Mississippi, a final meeting of a special committee of lawmakers at the state capitol concerning possible efforts to redraw the state's political maps. Among members of the public at the meeting.
3: If you want to change Mississippi, listen to the people. And the people have said we don't want to see new maps. Now, what you're doing is political interference.
4: Let's not go back to the 1890 version of what Mississippi used to be.
1: Some say redrawing the maps could reduce black political representation in Mississippi, where 40% of the population is black. The Nobel Prize in Medicine has been awarded today to three scientists working on the mechanisms the brain uses to switch on or off the activity of individual nerve cells. The trio, Carl Dieseldorf of Stanford University, Peter Hedgman, Humboldt University in Berlin, George Nagel, University of Würzburg in Germany. The brain switch is controlled by light. Chuck Severson, ABC News.
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0: 4 minutes after 9 o'clock here on this Monday morning at KLGR. Don't forget, coming up tomorrow night, Redwood Valley will host Pipestone in volleyball action. Dan Parr will have the action for you over on 97.7 Jack FM tomorrow night, 7:15 at Redwood Valley High School. Pipestone comes to town to take on the Cardinals in volleyball coming up tomorrow night. On Friday, Redwood Valley will be traveling to Kimball in football. 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Volleyball tomorrow night, Pipestone in town. 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Kirchhoff Auction of Redwood Falls is conducting an online auction for the Ray and Lorraine Kirchhoff family of 154 acres of land in Section 15 of Morgan Township in Redwood County. This online-only auction runs from now until October 6 at 10 a.m. On the auction, you'll find 154 acres with a CPI rating of 94.3 that's been recently tiled. 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Will the circle be unbroken? Let's hope not. on the Morning Mess, brought to you by B-Star Meats.

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1: 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Mainly clear skies today with highs around 70. Southeasterly winds 8 to 15 miles per hour. Lows level off around 55. Tonight, clear skies. Ample sunshine expected tomorrow. High temperatures reach up to 79. Mainly sunny skies Wednesday with a high of 71. 67 Thursday. Take a look at the extended forecast. 68 Friday, 75 Saturday, and 70 on Sunday. I'm staff meteorologist Paul Trombley. Right now, it's 48 degrees.
0: 47 at our studios, looking for about 69 for a high today. Going to be partly cloudy throughout the day. Hopefully the sun will make an appearance here and there, and it should be a nice day. So, back with more on The Morning Mess, brought to you by P-Star Meats and Eco Water, on this Monday. Golden Gopher College football season is here, and you can follow all the action of Gopher football right here on KLGR. Mike Grimm will bring you all the play-by-play of each game throughout the season. Proud to sponsor Gopher Football, Doug's Lawn and Landscaping, Sword Kemp, and Eco Water of Redwood Falls, Mankato, New Ulm, and Wilmer. Don't miss a single play of Minnesota Golden Gopher Football right here on KLGR. Oh, yeah, the Gophers with a big win on Saturday against Michigan. They bring home the Little Brown Jug. First time they've had it since 2014, so it's been 12 years. First time since 1977 that Michigan has lost at Minnesota. Isn't that really unbelievable when you think about it? Yeah. Well, Ella Langley. No, she's not related.
2: I was all but 22, I think, at the time. I'd been out on the road, lonely at night, and it'd been

0: Ella Langley here this morning with Excuse Me, Looks Like You Love Me on KLGR. Good to have you with us here on this Monday, getting your Monday off to a good start. And the forecast looks like it's going to be pretty decent here for a few days. Volleyball on Jack FM tomorrow night, 7:15, Redwood Valley hosting Pipestone. Then on Friday, Redwood Valley football travels to Kimball. And Isaac Schumacher will have that call for you on Friday night on Jack FM. Dan Parr will have the volleyball action tomorrow at 7:15 from Redwood Valley High School. Isaac Schumacher calling the football game Friday night from Kimball. 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
0: 17 after 9 o'clock. Coming up at 9:40, we'll have the opening market report for you. And we should tell you that the community calendar is brought to you each and every day here on KLGR by your friends at West Central Sanitation. They are the neighbors right next door to us here on the west edge of Redwood Falls. Hey, if you're looking for a small or large dumpster, either for your business or for your home, if you're cleaning up some things, getting ready for winter, give them a call at West Central Sanitation. They'd love to work with you. Coming up tomorrow, Al-Anon meets at 8 o'clock in Redwood Falls. And then on Wednesday, it's the Redwood County Appliance and Electronics Collection at the Redwood County Museum. That's located right on the west side of us here on the west edge of Redwood Falls. You can get rid of old, worn-out, unwanted appliances and electronics. Okay? Now, some of them they charge for. TVs and monitors are $25. But most of the stuff is free. Okay, so keep that in mind. And if you have old electronics, appliances, the free stuff is washers, dryers, dehumidifiers, ovens, refrigerators, vacuums, air conditioning units, microwaves, water softeners, blah, blah, blah, all of that. That's free, along with hard drives, computer mouse, cell phones, keyboards, speakers, iPods, cameras, GPS units, laptops, CD players, MP3 players, radios, boom boxes. If you have TVs and computer monitors, that's $25 charge to drop that off. If you have scanners, printers, copiers, fax machines, VCRs, DVD players, and stereos, that costs $10. So, check it all out tomorrow. That's Wednesday, 2 to 6 on Wednesday at the Redwood County Museum, and that's on Wednesday. Narcotics Anonymous meets every Wednesday at 7 p.m. Coming up Thursday, Cedar Mountain Football Field. They're having a tailgate before the game. Cedar Mountain will be taking on Renville County West. But from 5:30, starting at 5:30, they have an event called Tackle Cancer. Okay, so you can stop and be a part of that in Morgan coming up on Thursday. All right, they'll have Walking tacos, hot dogs, and concessions starting at 5:30. Game's underway at 7 o'clock, so stop by and be a part of that. All proceeds go to Kicking Cancer in Redwood County and Renville County Walk in the Park. So that's all coming up on Thursday. So, all right, 20 after the hour. Crosby, Stills, Nash, and Young. They have a song called Teach Your Children.

0: Crosby, Stills, Nash & Young here on KLG, 23 after the hour of 9 o'clock on this Monday. We're up to 49 degrees. We've got partly cloudy skies here this morning. Looking for about 69 for a high. We'll get the forecast coming up here in about 15, 20 minutes from WeatherEye. Opening markets heading your way at 20 before the hour of 10 o'clock.
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0: I've been talking about this for the last couple of months and looking forward to harvest season, the greatest time of the season, greatest time of the year, actually, with the hard work that went into putting all that crop out there. And now they're out harvesting corn, soybeans, sugar beets, all of that coming out of the field. So please, folks, drive carefully, pay attention. Farmers, make sure you're doing the due diligence as well. Make sure you are signaling. Make sure your lights all work. There's a lot of traffic on the road at night. Make sure everything is done the way it's supposed to be done. So far, I haven't had to read any accident news regarding farm machinery, and I want to keep it that way as we roll through harvest here in 2026. Wouldn't it be just great if we didn't even have an accident to talk about? I just think that would be ideal. All right. Help me make that happen, okay? Leanne Womack. A little past Little Rock. Never been to Little Rock. I need to go there sometime.

0: Little Pass, Little Rock. That's Leanne Womack here this morning. 28 after the hour of 9 o'clock on a Monday morning. Brian Langland in with you. Coming up a week from, no, not a week from, coming up on Friday at the Redwood Area Community Center is going to be Spot the Scam, Stop the Fraud. That'll get underway at 9 o'clock. Featured speaker is our good friend Jason Jacobson, Redwood County Sheriff. And that is on Friday. Okay? Stop the fraud, protect your future. Yeah, it's going to take place at Redwood Area Community Center on Friday starting at 9 a.m. Everyone's welcome. 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Community Calendar brought to you by West Central Sanitation, Redwood Falls. 9:29, back with more on the Morning Mess after this.
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0: Vikings are going to be at New Orleans coming up on Sunday. And the Gophers, let's see now, who do they play coming up here on Saturday? I believe, let's see, I got to look this up because Gopher football is going to be at Purdue on Saturday. That's at 7 o'clock on Saturday night. So Gophers will be traveling to Purdue. Then they have a break on the 17th. They're off. And then it's the Iowa game at home. And Iowa lost to Ohio State on Saturday in Iowa City. And Gophers head into Purdue. And Purdue got a big win the other day. So Purdue has always been a tough place for the Gophers to go play. But they play on Saturday night, 7 o'clock at Purdue. That'll be heard right here on KLGR, AM 1490, 95.9 on your FM dial, KLGR Radio in Redwood Falls. There's a guy I haven't played for a long time. His name is Ty Herndon. It Must Be Love.

0: remember right, Ty Herndon, wasn't he the lead guitar player for the Garth Brooks at one time? I think so. It Must Be Love by Ty Herndon here on KLGR. 9:35, we got the opening markets heading your way at 20 before the hour right here on KLGR. Back with more after this.
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1: 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This product is not intended to diagnose, treat, cure, or prevent any disease.
0: Fat burner. I might have to invest in that, maybe, huh? Do they actually work? I don't know. Hey, it's 24 away from the hour, and I guess it's 5 o'clock somewhere. Just ask Jimmy Buffett and Alan Jackson.

0: On Monday morning, soybeans and hogs are higher, cattle are lower, and corn is mixed. I'm John Perkins with a Brownfield Market Update. Speed wins. That's why Stein is focused on delivering higher-yielding genetics faster than the competition, and why they release more new Enlist E3 lines than any other company. Stein has yield. Soybeans are up, assessing the impact of recent harvest delays while expecting better conditions this week. Unknown destinations bought 104,000 tons of U.S. beans ahead of the open. November's down, up 5 1/4 at $12.83 1/2. January's 5 3/4 higher at $13.25. December meals down 90 cents at $3.46.60. December bean oil's up 76 at $69.38. Corn is mixed, mostly firm. It's waiting for parts of the corn belt to dry out after what was an historically wet month in some areas. Mexico purchased nearly 130,000 tons of U.S. corn. December's down 0.5 at 4.97 1/4. March is up 0.25 at 5.11 3/4. And wheat is higher as Black Sea exports remain slow and there is no end in sight to the war between Russia and Ukraine. December Chicago's up 10.5 at 6.93 1/2. Out of this afternoon's crop progress report, both seeing some technical activity. December cotton's up 104 at 79.92. November rice is down 6.5 at 16.29 1/2. Live and feeder cattle are down on technical selling as traders watch the distribution of this week's direct cash cattle show list. Probably not going to get a whole lot of direction from box beef. December live's down 225 at 219.22 and February's 210 lower, 221.05. November feeders are down 250 at 328.65. And hogs are up on short covering. December's now 50 higher at 70.62. April lean's up 90 at 72.22. And over in the broader market, crude oil's trading below $90 a barrel. John Perkins, Brownfield.
1: Those are the opening markets from Brownfield right here on KLGR.
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1: 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Don't forget, coming up tomorrow night, it's volleyball action. Redwood Valley hosting Pipestone at Redwood Valley High School. 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Dan Parr will have all the action for you on Jack FM 97.7. Football Friday night, Isaac Schumacher will be in Kimball. 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That's at 7 o'clock on Jack FM 97.

0: That'll be the day, quarter before the hour of 10 o'clock. That's Linda Ronstadt, an old Buddy Holly tune that she redid. Mm-hmm. It's 47 degrees here at our studios. Nope, I just, no more do I say that, and it jumps up to 49. It's 49 under partly cloudy skies, looking for about 69 for a high today.
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1: 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Mainly clear skies today with highs around 70. Southeasterly winds 8 to 15 miles per hour. Lows level off around 55. Tonight, clear skies. Ample sunshine expected tomorrow. High temperatures reach up to 79. Mainly sunny skies Wednesday with a high of 71. 67 Thursday. Take a look at the extended forecast, 68 Friday, 75 Saturday, and 70 on Sunday. I'm staff meteorologist Paul Trombley. Right now, it's 48 degrees.
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2: 12 minutes away from 10 o'clock, we'll have World National News for you at the top of the hour here on KLGR. How's the harvest going, fellas and gals? Are you knocking out some acres? Is it coming in the way you'd like it? Obviously, we'd always love to see more, right? Mm-hmm. Also, we'd love to see higher prices. We'd love to see lower fertilizer prices. Love to see lower fuel prices.

I think we're working on that. I think it's going to actually happen. I know gas prices and diesel prices have come down. I know that during the 8 o'clock hour, I was telling you that the Ag Committee chairs are talking to the governor about letting farmers use farm diesel on the highways during harvest. I don't know if it's going to happen or not, but they're talking to him about it. Let's hope that they can get that taken care of, you know? Here comes Rascal Flatts. Love You Out Loud.

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0: 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The Morning Mass brought to you by P-Star Meats and EcoWater. Good morning. It's 10 o'clock.
1: Ukraine's defense ministry says that its long-range missile and drone attacks have neutralized more than half of Russia's oil refining capacity, hampering Moscow's ability to supply its forces in the war. More new moms are turning to those weight loss diabetes drugs after they give birth. ABC's Yuri Benajad.
2: Researchers looked at private health insurance claims for more than 1 million births. Researchers say the drugs may help new moms who are at risk for weight and blood sugar problems after breastfeeding ends. Early data is reassuring. Some injectable versions were not detected in breast milk, and no adverse events were reported in breastfed infants.
1: Weight loss drugs are not FDA approved during pregnancy or breastfeeding. The American College of OBGYNs recommends new moms talk with their doctors about it. Asking lawmakers to temporarily ban AI smart glasses until more is known about their potential perils, and secretly recording conversations or snapping pictures, Norway's government. Chuck Sievertson, ABC News.
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1: 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Welcome back to another work week. 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We begin your chance to win money. 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You've got

0: 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Mainly clear skies today with highs around 70. Southeasterly winds 8 to 15 miles per hour. Lows level off around 55. Tonight, clear skies. Ample sunshine expected tomorrow. High temperatures reach up to 79. Mainly sunny skies Wednesday with a high of 71. 67 Thursday. Take a look at the extended forecast. 68 Friday, 75 Saturday, and 70 on Sunday. I'm Staff Meteorologist Paul Trombley. Right now, it's 48 degrees.
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6: 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KLGR.

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If that doesn't make you want to kick the dust up a little bit, I don't know what will. 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This is Coryell with Keith Urban next. 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
1: 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Mainly clear skies today with highs around 70. Southeasterly winds 8 to 15 miles per hour. Lows level off around 55. Tonight, clear skies. Ample sunshine expected tomorrow. High temperatures reach up to 79. Mainly sunny skies Wednesday with a high of 71. 67 Thursday. Take a look at the extended forecast. 68 Friday, 75 Saturday, and 70 on Sunday. I'm staff meteorologist Paul Trombley. Right now, 45.
2: Severe weather can happen at any time, and here at KLGR, we want to keep you informed when severe weather happens. 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

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When you say nothing at all, it's Keith Whitley. It's

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1: ABC News, I'm Chuck Sievertson. Records reviewed by ABC News show frat brothers at Cornell accused of raping a student 2 years ago tried to do damage control. ABC News obtaining a recording of a phone call between Jane Doe and frat brother Matthew Ingalls, in which she asks how they ended up in a threesome.
2: So you come in, say hi, we start dancing for like maybe 3 to 5 minutes, and then I pop the question. You say yes, then I remember like we didn't know who else to bring, so I go up to who was on the dance floor too. And I pop the question, and he's like, yeah, and then we go upstairs.
1: The co-pilot who attacked the captain on the Fly Dubai flight to Israel intended to crash the plane into Tel Aviv's Ben-Gurion Airport, say two senior U.S. officials and an Israeli source. Issues the Supreme Court will hear as it opens its new term today include requiring voters to show proof of citizenship. This is ABC News. What could move the markets this week from ABC's Dave Packer?
3: Earlier in the week, a report on the services sector could offer a fresh reading on business activity, employment, and inflation pressures. And then on Friday, the preliminary University of Michigan Consumer Sentiment Index will release its fresh reading, showcasing real-time inflation expectations and household confidence.
1: Look up tomorrow, if skies are clear, early in the morning, says ABC's Wayne Cabot.
4: You got to be up around 4 o'clock in the morning to see it. Jupiter being eclipsed by the moon, visible across the eastern U.S. and much of the central U.S. and adjacent southern Canada. Astronomer Joe Rayo tells ABC News it should be spectacular and particularly beautiful. The illusion of a sparkling diamond at the edge of the moon, the third such occurrence since 1889.
1: All this month, astronomers say you can have one of the best looks ever at Saturn, rising in the east after sunset and setting in the west just before dawn. Chuck Sievertson, ABC News.
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1: 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Mainly clear skies today with highs around 70. Southeasterly winds 8 to 15 miles per hour. Lows level off around 55. Tonight, clear skies. Ample sunshine expected tomorrow. High temperatures reach up to 79. Mainly sunny skies Wednesday with a high of 71. 67 Thursday. Take a look at the extended forecast. 68 Friday, 75 Saturday, and 70 on Sunday. I'm staff meteorologist Paul Trombley. Right now, 45.
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Single Wife Email by Shelley Wright. Exile has kind of checked all the boxes. They started out as a rock band. They had a pop hit with Kiss You All Over back in the late 70s. Then they packed it up and moved to Nashville, became country music royalty, really. Exile, Give Me One More Chance.

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1: Soybeans, corn, cattle, soybeans, corn, and cattle are lower, hogs are higher. I'm John Perkins with a Brownfield market update. 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Soybeans and corn are lower, expecting better harvest weather in parts of the region. November beans are down 8 at 1276. January's 8 1/4 lower at 1292 1/2. December corn's down 7 1/4 at 495. March is 7 1/4 lower at 509 1/2. Live and feeder cattle are lower, waiting for direct trade to get underway in the south. December lives down 185 at 221.27. February's 237 lower at 223.07. November feeders are down 552 at 330.82. And oversold and with pork higher at midday, December hogs are up $1 at $69.92. February leans 120 higher at $70.95. John Perkins, Brownfield.
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0: Baby, I Lied, Deborah Allen. I'm Coryell. Welcome to Classic Country. I hope your weekend was awesome. I slept in again a little bit. I'm trying to get caught up on sleep whenever I can. I put out even more Halloween decorations, of course. I said I was going to. Watched a bunch of scary movies. My husband and I had friends in town, so we ate some real good food. Honestly, all in all, 10 out of 10 weekend.
1: 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Daytime highs approaching 70 today. Under mainly clear skies, winds out of the southeast, 10 to 15 miles per hour. Clear skies tonight, lows level off around 55. Daytime highs approaching 79 tomorrow, sunny skies. Daytime highs approaching 71 Wednesday, under mainly sunny skies. 67 Thursday. Looking further out, 68 Friday, 75 Saturday, and 70 on Sunday. I'm staff meteorologist Paul Trombley. Right now, it's 54 degrees.
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Barbara Mandrell. I was country when country wasn't cool. Amen to that. Lone Star's next, no news. Their very first number one. Certainly a way to kick the door wide open.

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2: ABC News, I'm Mike Dubosky. Today marks the first day of the new term for the Supreme Court, and the justices are beginning with a case on climate change. Major oil companies say the city of Boulder, Colorado can't sue them for the negative effects of climate change, instead arguing that's the federal government's job. ABC's Peter Haralambos explains.
3: Yes, on one hand, this is one local government, Boulder, Colorado, suing over the costs of climate change. But at the same time, we've seen more than two dozen

0: dozen similar lawsuits filed by states and localities across the country. If the justices ultimately come out here and say that this lawsuit cannot proceed because it's preempted by federal law, then this effectively kills all of those legal challenges. And we're talking about billions of dollars on the line here.
1: Vice President J.D. Vance now says the decision to pull U.S. bombers out of Fairford Air Base in the U.K. was made out of an abundance of caution. Last week, several men were arrested in connection with an apparent terror plot, but later released on bail. This is ABC News. The first of the 2026 Nobel Prize winners have been announced in Sweden, with the prize for medicine going to three researchers. Thomas Perlman is the Secretary General for the Nobel Committee.
2: The Nobel Assembly at Karolinska Institutet has today decided to award the 2026 Nobel Prize in Physiology or Medicine jointly to Karl Deisseroth, Peter Hegemann, and Georg Nagel.
1: The three are being honored for their work on light-gated ion channels and optogenetics, which the committee says has opened up avenues for research to reveal the brain's mysteries. Prizes in physics, chemistry, literature, peace, and economics will be handed out throughout the week. After burning more than 1,000 acres, the Bouquet Fire in the Angeles National Forest near Los Angeles is now almost half contained. That fire is being fueled by triple-digit heat in the area. I'm Mike Dubusky, ABC News.
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7: 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With a look at news, I'm Brian Langland. Eden Prairie students back in school today following a shooting outside their school's homecoming football game back on Friday. Two people were injured in the shooting, which police described as targeted. Neither victim was a student at Eden Prairie or Minnetonka High Schools, and both suffered non-life-threatening injuries. The Minnesota Department of Education is forming a 28-member task force to examine the state's student assessment and testing system. The group will include administrators, teachers, parents, and students, and will begin meeting later this month. Fillmore County officials are reported there have 3 confirmed cases of measles in southeastern Minnesota. According to county health officials, all 3 individuals were unvaccinated, and the cases are connected. Officials are warning that additional cases could be identified in the coming days or weeks. That's news. I'm Brian Langland.
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1: 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Daytime highs approaching 70 today. Under mainly clear skies, winds out of the southeast, 10 to 15 miles per hour. Clear skies tonight, lows level off around 55. Daytime highs approaching 79 tomorrow, sunny skies. Daytime highs approaching 71 Wednesday, under mainly sunny skies. 67 Thursday. Looking further out, 68 Friday, 75 Saturday, and 70 on Sunday. I'm staff meteorologist Paul Trombley. Right now, it's 54 degrees.
2: With today's funeral news, I'm Brian Langland. Bruce Earl Tolsman, 85 of Redwood Falls, passed away on Sunday on August 23rd at Centra Care St. Cloud Hospital. Funeral services will be held Saturday, October 17th at 2 p.m. at St. John Evangelical Lutheran Church in Redwood Falls. Visitation will be held on Saturday, October 17th at the church from 1 till time of services at 2 p.m. Stevens Funeral Service, Redwood Valley Funeral Home, assisting the family with those arrangements. Marjorie Bunny Myrtle Nolting, age 95 of Redwood Falls, passed away on September 26th at Centra Care Redwood Falls Hospital. Funeral services will be held on Monday, October 19th at 11 a.m. at the First Presbyterian Church in Redwood Falls. Burial will follow in the Minnesota State Veterans Cemetery at Redwood Falls. Visitation for Marjorie Nolting will be held at the First Presbyterian Church on Monday, October 19th from 10 a.m. till time of service is at 11. Arrangements with the Nelson Hillestead Funeral and Cremation Service of Redwood Falls and Morgan. That's a look at the funeral news. I'm Brian Langland.
0: The music takes over from KLGR.

Rock My World by Brooks and Dunn. Before there was an outlaw country movement, there was those who are truly just outlaw country to their core. Waylon Jennings probably comes to mind. Are you ready for the country?

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1: 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Justin Olson of Redwood Falls has a birthday. 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

and Rio with How Your Love Makes Me Feel on your classic country. Faith Hill, this Mississippi girl, became one of the biggest stars in the format. 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Give it up for the Mississippi girl herself, Faith Hill.

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1: 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Mainly sunny skies this afternoon, with daytime highs approaching 70. Winds out of the southeast, 10 to 15 miles per hour. Clear skies tonight, lows level off around 55. Daytime highs approaching 79 tomorrow. Ample sunshine expected. Daytime highs approaching 71 Wednesday, under mainly sunny skies. 67 Thursday. Take a look at the extended forecast. 68 Friday, 75 Saturday, and 70 on Sunday. I'm staff meteorologist Paul Trombley. Right now, 66.
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1: ABC News, I'm Mike Dabusky. With less than a month to go until the midterms, President Trump is out on the campaign trail again today, trying to shore up support for Republican candidates. ABC News Chief White House Correspondent Mary Bruce.
2: Today he heads to Nebraska, a state he won by 20 points, to campaign for incumbent Senator Pete Ricketts, as he faces union leader Dan Osborne, an independent who's backed by Democrats. And on Wednesday, Trump's back in Texas, his second stop in the span of a week, to bolster Texas Attorney General Ken Paxton, who's trailing in the polls behind Democrat James Tallarico.
1: A week after that supposed terror threat at a UK airbase, the U.S. military has now pulled back at least a dozen aircraft from that base. And the State Department and the Centers for Disease Control both now say they're monitoring a reported case in Russia of pneumonia of unknown etiology that apparently led to a death at a lab researching the plague. This is ABC News. The man formerly known as Prince Andrew is suing his local police department over his arrest related to the Jeffrey Epstein case.
3: Attorneys for Andrew Mountbatten Windsor are questioning how the evidence seized during raids on his homes 8 months ago was obtained. They've lodged a judicial review as to whether the search warrants issued were legal. Back in February, Andrew was detained and his homes in Royal Lodge in Windsor and the Sandringham Estate in Norfolk were searched. Boxes of evidence were carted away, all of it believed related to the former Duke of York's long-standing friendship with convicted sex offender Jeffrey Epstein. Sherry Preston, ABC News.
1: More than 120 cases of Gatorade are being voluntarily recalled due to undeclared food dyes. The FDA says the recall across 37 states includes Gatorade Lemon Lime and Gatorade Orange, both the normal and the zero versions. The FDA has classified the recall as a Class 2 recall. I'm Mike Dabusky, ABC News.
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1: 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Mainly sunny skies this afternoon, with daytime highs approaching 70. Winds out of the southeast, 10 to 15 miles per hour. Clear skies tonight, lows level off around 55. Daytime highs approaching 79 tomorrow. Ample sunshine expected. Daytime highs approaching 71 Wednesday under mainly sunny skies. 67 Thursday. Take a look at the extended forecast. 68 Friday, 75 Saturday, and 70 on Sunday. I'm staff meteorologist Paul Trombley. Right now, 66.
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4: This is the part you were waiting for. KLGR.

That's George Strait, One Night at a Time. When you were 6 years old, you were probably playing tag, watercolor painting in school. At 6 years old, Ricky Skaggs was sharing the stage with the father of bluegrass, Bill Monroe. It's Ricky now, Highway 40 Blues. Well, these

0: Hardly.
1: Soybeans and hogs are higher. Corn is mixed. Cattle are lower. I'm John Perkins with a Brownfield Market Update. Plant your potential and harvest your reality with Stein. Turn potential into reality by planting the best genetics from Stein and leveraging the extensive knowledge of their agronomic experts. Stein has yield. Soybeans are up today on fund and technical buying, assessing the impact of recent harvest delays. That does include damage and disease concerns in parts of the region, while expecting better conditions this week for the most part. Unknown destinations did buy 104,000 tons of U.S. soybeans ahead of the open this morning. China is officially out of the market due to the Golden Week holiday. November beans are up 5 1/4 at $12.83 1/2. January's 5 3/4 higher at $13.25. December bean meal's down a dime at $3.47.40. December soybean oil's up 95 points at $69.57. Corn is very narrowly mixed. It's waiting for parts of the Corn Belt to dry out after what was an historically wet month in parts of the region. Mexico purchased nearly 130,000 tons of U.S. corn this morning. December corn's unchanged at 4.97 3/4. March is steady at 5.11 1/2. And wheat's higher on fund and technical buying. Black Sea exports remain slow with no end in sight to the war between Russia and Ukraine. Recent rain in the plains has slightly reduced the area impacted by drought. Winter wheat planting has been slower than average due to that rainfall. USDA's weekly crop progress and condition numbers are out today at 4 o'clock Eastern, 3 o'clock Central. New supply, demand, and production numbers are out on Friday. December Chicago wheat's 8 higher at 691. Out of this afternoon's crop numbers, December cotton's 172 higher at 8060. November rice is 11 1/2 lower at 1624 1/2. Live and feeder cattle are down on technical selling and questions about sustained beef demand. Box beef is higher at midday today, but that's been inconsistent recently. This week's direct cash cattle show list looks mixed, smaller in Texas and Nebraska, larger in Kansas. December live's down 167 at 219.80. February's 125 lower at 221.90. November feeders are down $1.15 at $329.95. January feeders are down $1.90 at $322.65. And hogs are up on short covering along with the cash and wholesale business today. Pork was higher at midday. Midwest butchers are steady. And at the open, with a very light negotiated run, national direct barrows and gilts were $1.27 higher. December lean is up 80 cents right now at $70.92. The February contract is $1.42 higher at $72.75. And over in the broader market, crude oil remains in negative territory, back below $90 a barrel. The Dow Jones Industrial Average, after some early losses, has turned higher, currently up about 108 points. We're online at brownfieldagnews.com. John Perkins, Brownfield.
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0: It's a Good Die Young by Tracy Lawrence. This is your classic country playlist. I'm Corey L, moving things right along, keeping you company throughout the work day. Willie Nelson's on the way in just a few minutes.
1: 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Daytime highs approaching 70 this afternoon under mainly clear skies, southeast winds 10 to 15 miles per hour. Clear skies tonight, lows level off around 55. Bright sunshine expected tomorrow, high temperatures reach up to 79. Highs around 71 Wednesday under mainly sunny skies, 67 Thursday. Looking at the long range, 68 Friday, 75 Saturday, and 70 on Sunday. I'm Staff Meteorologist Paul Trombley. Currently 70.
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0: a guy who at one point in time had to sell his guitar just to pay bills, I think he's doing okay. Willie Nelson, City of New Orleans. Here's Mark Chestnut. It's a little too late.
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2: ABC News, I'm Mike Dubusky. Supreme Court justices are tackling a climate change case on the first day of their new term. The case argues that oil companies can't be sued by local governments for the effects of climate change. Instead, they argue that's the federal government's responsibility. Gas prices are down slightly this week after G7 countries agreed to tap into the strategic oil reserves last week. Gas Buddy's Patrick DeHaan says it's likely only a Band-Aid fix.
3: Certainly, you know, this drawing to a conclusion would be helpful, but to potentially risk further escalations between the U.S. and Iran, then without any strategic reserves of significant status globally, that certainly could be a very bad sign of potentially even more record prices later this year for gasoline and diesel.
2: The State Department says it's aware of and monitoring a fatal case of suspected pneumonic plague linked to a research lab in Russia. This is ABC News. Chipotle is taking plant forward to a new level.
4: Hear that flute? It was made with corn. That percussion? It's lettuce. Chipotle has teamed up with a London Vegetable Orchestra, a five-member ensemble that performs entirely with instruments made from produce to create a new song. Chipotle says the track turns the same ingredients used in their restaurant every day into what it calls the sound of the brand. It was recorded at Abbey Road Studios. You can download it or stream it if you want to see the veggie instruments actually being played. Sherry Preston, ABC News.
2: It's sentencing day for a former Ohio pastor and one-time American Idol contestant called Caleb Flynn. He was found guilty of murdering his wife, Ashley. Prosecutors say he staged the murder to look like a home invasion, saying he was motivated by a nearly two-year-long affair with a woman he met at his church. I'm Mike Dubusky, ABC News.
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1: 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Daytime highs approaching 70 this afternoon under mainly clear skies, southeast winds 10 to 15 miles per hour. Clear skies tonight, lows level off around 55. Bright sunshine expected tomorrow. High temperatures reach up to 79. Highs around 71 Wednesday under mainly sunny skies. 67 Thursday. Looking at the long range, 68 Friday, 75 Saturday, and 70 on Sunday. I'm staff meteorologist Paul Trombley. Currently 70.
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0: She Don't Know She's Beautiful by Sammy Kershaw. This is Coryell. Don't forget, you have chances to win money. We have begun Fall Into Cash. 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Give it away. That's exactly what we're doing. We're giving away a bunch of money. George Strait.
1: She was storming through the house that day, and I could tell she was leaving. And I thought, oh, she'll be back, till she turned around and pointed at the wall and said,

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1: 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Daytime highs approaching 71 this afternoon under mainly sunny skies. Southeasterly winds 10 to 15 miles per hour. Clear skies tonight. Lows level off around 57. Daytime highs approaching 79 tomorrow. Ample sunshine expected. Mainly clear skies Wednesday with highs around 71. 66 Thursday. Taking a look at the extended forecast, 68 Friday, 75 Saturday, and 70 on Sunday. I'm staff meteorologist Paul Trombley. Right now, 72.
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0: classic country. That's Peace of My Heart by Faith Hill. This one is one of the greatest collaborations out there. Waylon Jennings teaming up with Hank Williams Jr. I mean, there's not much better than that. The Conversation.
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1: ABC News, I'm Mike Dubusky. ABC has obtained new recordings of a phone call made between Jane Doe, the victim of an alleged gang rape at Cornell University, and Matthew Ingalls, one of the fraternity brothers who was expelled after the incident.
2: Jane Doe then asking for his help to identify all of the men, saying she remembered four in the bed and more standing around the room. Ingalls seemed to suggest both of their memories may not be accurate.
3: I have racked my brain for this mystery. You know, it's possible that both of us, like, remember this and it's not true.
2: Jane Doe pushed back, saying, no, because I remember looking up and being like, that is too many people.
1: ABC's Aaron Katursky. Measles cases in Pennsylvania have now topped 1,000, making it one of the worst outbreaks in recent memory. Around 200 people have been hospitalized with the illness. 5 people have died. And the State Department says it's monitoring a suspected case of the plague in Russia, which claimed the life of a lab worker there. This is ABC News. It's early in the season, but flu cases on the West Coast are inching upward. San Francisco recently reported its first death from the flu. The flu vaccine is recommended for everyone above the age of 6 months. Former House Speaker Dennis Hastert has died at the age of 84.
4: Dennis Hastert was the longest-serving Republican speaker, leading the House from 1999 until 2007 when the Democrats took control. What happened after that, however, is what most people remember about him. In 2015, Hastert was accused of evading banking regulations as a part of a plan to pay hush money to conceal what was later described as the sexual abuse of teenage boys on the wrestling team in Yorkville, Illinois, where Hastert had been a high school coach. He served time in prison for bank fraud, later admitting mistreating some of his athletes, but never referring directly to sexual abuse. Sherry Preston, ABC News.
1: And the former Prince Andrew has sued his local police department over his arrest related to the Jeffrey Epstein case. Mike Dubusky, ABC News.
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2: The music takes over.

Well, here we are hanging out on the good part of Monday again. By the way, the good part is the end part, and I've got plenty of country to get you to quit in time and beyond. Clay Walker now. Here's Then What.

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1: 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Daytime highs approaching 71 this afternoon under mainly sunny skies, southeasterly winds 10 to 15 miles per hour. Clear skies tonight, lows level off around 57. Daytime highs approaching 79 tomorrow. Ample sunshine expected. Mainly clear skies Wednesday with highs around 71. 66 Thursday. Taking a look at the extended forecast, 68 Friday, 75 Saturday, and 70 on Sunday. I'm Staff Meteorologist Paul Trombley. Right now, 72.
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Coming up next hour, you got a chance to cash in to the tune of $1,000 with Fall Into Cash. 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
1: Direct cattle trade Friday was mostly a 226 live. Butcher hogs were steady. I'm John Perkins with a Brownfield market update. 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Soybeans and corn are lower, expecting generally more favorable harvest weather. November beans are down 5 3/4 at 1278 and a quarter. January was 6 1/4 lower at 1294 and a half. December corn was down 4 1/2 at 497 3/4. March was 5 1/4 lower at 511 1/2. Live and feeder cattle were pressured by technical selling. December live is down $1.70 at 221.47. February was 230 lower at 223.15. November feeders were down 5.20 at 331.15. And on oversold signals in the higher midday move in pork, December lean was up $1.20 for the hogs at 70.12, and February was 157 higher at 71.32. John Perkins, Brownfield.
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0: 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So here's your latest chance. 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
1: 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Bright sunshine expected this afternoon, with daytime highs approaching 72. Southeasterly winds 10 to 15 miles per hour. Clear skies again tonight. Lows level off around 57. Daytime highs approaching 79 tomorrow. Mainly clear skies Wednesday, with daytime highs approaching 71. 66 Thursday. Take a look at the extended forecast. 68 Friday, 75 Saturday, and 70 on Sunday. I'm staff meteorologist Paul Trombley. Right now, 73.
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This reminds me of my wife. You know, she laughs at my jokes. She's pretty easy on the eyes. And she's pretty snazzy in the kitchen, too. Thank God she needs me. Kenny Chesney now. She's got it all.

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2: ABC News, I'm Mike Dubusky. Caleb Flynn, the former American Idol contestant convicted of murdering his wife, has now been sentenced to life in prison without parole. Last week, the G7 countries tapped into the strategic oil reserves in an effort to get gas prices down. This week, there has been some relief, but Gas Buddy's Patrick DeHaan says it's only a short-term fix.
3: The G7 has been pushed to release oil and refined products from strategic inventories. Once those releases are over, there's really no strategic reserve left for the G7 or the U.S. or any other country to draw on. And the bigger question is, will we continue to see the Strait of Hormuz being impacted? In addition, we've also seen Zelensky potentially talking about more Russian refinery attacks if Russia does not ease back as well.
2: And speaking of oil, a state of emergency is now in place in Massachusetts over the high cost of home heating oil, which the governor says is driven by the war in Iran. This is ABC News. Sources now tell ABC News the man accused of attacking a fellow pilot on a Fly Dubai flight last week to Tel Aviv planned to crash the plane into the city's airport. The first of 2026 Nobel Prize winners have been announced in Sweden, with the first prize going to three researchers. ABC's Sherry Preston has more.
4: Nobel Committee Secretary General Thomas Perlman awarding scientists Carl Dieselroth, Peter Hedman, and George Nagel the Nobel Prize in Medicine.
5: For their discoveries concerning light-gated ion channels and optogenetics.
4: That's a very Nobel way of saying they created a tool using light to be able to see deeper into the brain. That tool is now being used by labs worldwide to help unlock more about the mysteries of the mind. Sherry Preston, ABC News.
2: And early tomorrow morning, you could see Jupiter being eclipsed by the moon, visible across the eastern U.S. and much of the central U.S. It's just the third such occurrence since 1899. Mike Dubusky, ABC News.
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8: And I'm other GLP-1s, kind of like him. Hey, did I hear there's a pill version of Ozempic?
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1: This song is one of the most incredibly romantic songs in country music, period. And it was written mostly on a three-hour drive. See, Gary Baker and Frank J. Myers, longtime songwriting partners, and Gary called Frank one morning with the idea, and Frank liked it so much that he drove straight to Baker's house. It's a three-hour drive from Nashville to where he lived in Alabama, and by the time he got there, almost the entire song was written. Ed put a couple of finishing touches on it, and then, of course, John Michael Montgomery had to sing it. Here's I Swear.
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1: 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Bright sunshine expected this afternoon with daytime highs approaching 72. Southeasterly winds 10 to 15 miles per hour. Clear skies again tonight. Lows level off around 57. Daytime highs approaching 79 tomorrow. Mainly clear skies Wednesday with daytime highs approaching 71. 66 Thursday. Take a look at the extended forecast. 68 Friday, 75 Saturday, and 70 on Sunday. I'm staff meteorologist Paul Trombley. Right now, 73.
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1: 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Lows level off around 57 tonight under clear skies. Winds out of the south, 10 to 15 miles per hour. Ample sunshine expected again tomorrow. Daytime highs approaching 79. Lows dip down to about 50 tomorrow night. Mainly clear skies. Dry and turning cooler Wednesday and Thursday with highs from the mid-60s to the low 70s. A peek at the extended shows, 68 Friday, 75 Saturday, and 70 on Sunday. I'm Staff Meteorologist Paul Trombley. Right now, 75.
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1: ABC News, I'm Mike Dubusky. A judge in Ohio has sentenced Caleb Flynn, the former American Idol contestant, to life in prison without parole. Last month, he was convicted of murdering his wife, Ashley, after engaging in an affair with another woman. Flynn, speaking before that sentence came down.
2: I made vows to Ashley on her wedding day. I failed those vows. And through my decisions, I have caused you guys an incredible amount of pain.
1: President Trump is out on the campaign trail. This evening, he'll be in Nebraska rallying support for incumbent Republican Senator Pete Ricketts, engaged in a close race with independent Dan Osborne. On Wednesday, he heads to Texas for the second time in a week to rally for Republican Ken Paxton, who recent polls show is trailing Democrat James Tallarico. This is ABC News. Massachusetts has declared a state of emergency over heating oil prices, Governor Healey signing an executive order that makes hundreds of thousands more customers eligible for home heating assistance and will eliminate charges and fees on electric bills for the winter months. Amid complaints about privacy violations and misuse by police officers, the debate over automated license plate readers is far from over. ABC's Jim Ryan is in Texas, where it's suddenly more difficult to gain access to information about the cameras.
3: More difficult and much more expensive. Local and state law enforcement agencies have begun to charge a fee for records on their Flock camera systems. The Texas Tribune quotes a privacy watchdog as saying that the Fort Worth suburb of North Richland Hills is demanding $2.3 million for information about the city's AI-powered Flock cameras.
1: And Pennsylvania health authorities now say they've recorded over 1,000 confirmed cases of the measles in that state. I'm Mike Dubusky, ABC News.
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6: With a look at news, I'm Brian Langland. Eden Prairie students back in school today following a shooting outside their school's homecoming football game back on Friday. Two people were injured in the shooting, which police described as targeted. Neither victim was a student at Eden Prairie or Minnetonka High Schools, and both suffered non-life-threatening injuries. The Minnesota Department of Education is forming a 28-member task force to examine the state's student assessment and testing system. The group will include administrators, teachers, parents, and students, and will begin meeting later this month. Fillmore County officials are reported there have 3 confirmed cases of measles in southeastern Minnesota. According to county health officials, all 3 individuals were unvaccinated, and the cases are connected. Officials are warning that additional cases could be identified in the coming days or weeks. That's news. I'm Brian Langland.
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things you need to know before you start dating a firecracker like Reba McEntire. Number one, you better treat her right. 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
1: 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Lows level off around 57 tonight under clear skies. Winds out of the south, 10 to 15 miles per hour. Ample sunshine expected again tomorrow. Daytime highs approaching 79. Lows dip down to about 50 tomorrow night. Mainly clear skies. Dry and turning cooler Wednesday and Thursday with highs from the mid-60s to the low 70s. A peek at the extended shows, 68 Friday, 75 Saturday, and 70 on Sunday. I'm staff meteorologist Paul Trombley. Right now, 75.
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4: With today's funeral news, I'm Brian Langland. Bruce Earl Tolsman, 85 of Redwood Falls, passed away on Sunday, on August 23rd at CentraCare St. Cloud Hospital. Funeral services will be held Saturday, October 17th at 2 p.m. at St. John Evangelical Lutheran Church in Redwood Falls. Visitation will be held on Saturday, October 17th at the church from 1 till time of services at 2 p.m. Stevens Funeral Service, Redwood Valley Funeral Home, assisting the family with those arrangements. Marjorie Bunny Myrtle Nolting, age 95 of Redwood Falls, passed away on September 26th at CentraCare Redwood Falls Hospital. Funeral services will be held on Monday, October 19th at 11 a.m. at the First Presbyterian Church in Redwood Falls. Burial will follow in the Minnesota State Veterans Cemetery at Redwood Falls. Visitation for Marjorie Nolting will be held at the First Presbyterian Church on Monday, October 19th from 10 a.m. till time of services at 11. Arrangements with the Nelson Hillestead Funeral and Cremation Service of Redwood Falls and Morgan. That's a look at the funeral news. I'm Brian Langland.
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Tony Romo saga continues. I don't know if you heard the news, but on Friday, Tony Romo and CBS Sports announced that they have mutually agreed to part ways. This is like a breakup you see on Facebook, you know, where they've mutually agreed to go their separate ways. But, you know, somebody's got some hard feelings. I don't know who it would be, though, because, you know, CBS Sports didn't say they were doing it because of the arrest. But, you know, just like 2 months ago, Tony Romo got arrested, very public, very much mugshots on Facebook. It was the suspicion of operating a vehicle while intoxicated in Milwaukee. And that's kind of stank that sometimes don't wash off, you know? But Tony Romo's walking away with a couple of $1 million in his pocket. It's got to be the best. It's going to be the best being fired that's ever happened, right? I mean, if that happened to me,

0: get a call in the back of the cop car telling me that all my stuff was in a box at the front of the station. So I try not to, you know, I try not to act like Tony Romo while I'm out driving around. That's kind of a rule of thumb for me.
1: 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Lows level off around 57 tonight under clear skies. Southerly winds 10 to 15 miles per hour. Bright sunshine expected again tomorrow. Daytime highs approaching 79. Lows level off around 50 tomorrow night. Mainly clear skies. Daytime highs approaching 71 Wednesday under mainly clear skies. 66 Thursday. Take a look at the extended forecast. 68 Friday, 75 Saturday, and 70 on Sunday. I'm staff meteorologist Paul Trombley. Right now, 75.
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Coming up next hour, I got another keyword that could make you a $1,000 winner with Fall Into Cash. And I know you. I know you like $1,000. So make sure you don't miss it. First, Alan Jackson, this is Little Man.

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2: ABC News, I'm Mike Dubusky. Former pastor and American Idol contestant Caleb Flynn has been sentenced to life behind bars without...

0: Home invasion, if you will, a burglary situation.
1: The U.S. State Department is monitoring a reportedly fatal case of pneumonic plague linked to a research laboratory in Russia. And less than a month to go now before the midterm elections, President Trump is hitting the campaign trail in Nebraska tonight. This is ABC News. Protests are growing right now at Cornell over how the university handled an alleged case of gang rape in 2024. Jamie Clydman is a former sex crimes prosecutor in New York and tells ABC News the Tompkins County District Attorney's Office should have taken action when seeing the statement that Jane Doe, the alleged victim, gave to police.
2: I don't know how a prosecutor can look at a six-page statement that was taken by the Cornell police without any indication as to whether they specialized in sexual assault, whether they had training to speak to victims, and based on that six-page statement, decide we're not going to go forward with any criminal charges.
1: The Pentagon has pulled more than a dozen bombers from a British airbase, which was at the center of a suspected terror plot last month. Several people were arrested in connection with that incident, though all have since been released on bail. I'm Mike Dubusky, ABC News.
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1: 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Lows level off around 57 tonight under clear skies, southerly winds 10 to 15 miles per hour. Bright sunshine expected again tomorrow. Daytime highs approaching 79. Lows level off around 50 tomorrow night, mainly clear skies. Daytime highs approaching 71 Wednesday under mainly clear skies. 66 Thursday. Take a look at the extended forecast. 68 Friday, 75 Saturday, and 70 on Sunday. I'm Staff Meteorologist Paul Trombley. Right now, 75.
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And your last chance to win that grand today is with this word. It's trick. T-R-I-C-K. Trick. 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And good luck. Dolly Parton now. 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

Remember the Michael Douglas and Kathleen Turner movie, Romancing the Stone? Well, Michael Douglas has a brand new memoir out, and in it, he reveals that during the movie, he and Kathleen Turner had a relationship, and they kept it a secret for 40 years. Michael, Kathleen, I hate to tell you this, we all saw that movie, and it's not that big of a secret. Okay, we all kind of knew. Here's the Wreckers with Leave the Pieces. Leon.

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1: 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Lows level off around 57 tonight under clear skies. Winds out of the south, 10 to 15 miles per hour. Ample sunshine expected again tomorrow. Daytime highs approaching 79. Mainly clear skies tomorrow night. Lows dip down to about 50. Dry and cooler Wednesday and Thursday with highs from the mid-60s to the low 70s. Looking further out, 67 Friday, 76 Saturday, and 68 on Sunday. I'm Staff Meteorologist Paul Trombley. Currently 74.
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0: The songs that built country music continue. KLGR.

If you want to see George Strait live on the stage, you got exactly one shot for the foreseeable future. It's the Boots in the Park Festival at Balloon Fiesta Park in Albuquerque, New Mexico, coming up May the 14th through the 16th. Now, I don't know which day he's going to be up on the stage. That hasn't been released yet. So I will look into some flights and a hotel. You're going to be there for the whole thing. George Strait now, it's Nobody in His Right Mind with a Lefter.